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1: 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With precipitation locked in through Sunday, the weather is clearing the field for you to stay focused and build on your business. On Friday, 91 degrees Fahrenheit and a low of 72 degrees Fahrenheit. We've got moderate rain with a 100% chance of precipitation and a 60% chance of cloud cover. Perfect for staying indoors and tackling deep, strategic work. Saturday, a high of 84 degrees Fahrenheit and a low of 72 degrees Fahrenheit. There's going to be an 86% chance of precipitation and a 96% cloud cover. Cooler temperatures paired with heavy cover give you an uninterrupted, low distraction day to refine operations and product execution. On Sunday, there's a high of 88 degrees Fahrenheit and a low of 70 degrees Fahrenheit. There will be light rain, a 100% chance of it, and 66% cloud cover. The rain stays consistent, as should you. Ideal for setting up your strategy, reviewing metrics, and lining up your wins for next week. While everyone else is getting washed out, use this weekend to put in the quiet work that sets your venture apart. 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I'm your girl, Angel the Queen, on 105.5 The King FM, AM 1430 and AM 1010. 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

0: Hold on to your hats. Academy Sports and Outdoors is finally open in Fayetteville. 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
0: Hold on to your hats. 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Need a new grill that says, "We smoke brisket and our football rivals"? We got you. A fishing rod that screams, "I reel in hogs and pack a mean cooler"? We got that too. 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At your new Academy in Fayetteville, we have all the sports and outdoor gear you need at undefeatable prices every day. 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
0: Hold on to your hats. 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We got that too. 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
3: 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Now, rainy days are built for deep work, planning, and grinding without distraction. With precipitation locked in through Sunday, the weather is clearing the field for you to stay focused and build on your business. On Friday, 91 degrees Fahrenheit and a low of 72 degrees Fahrenheit. We've got moderate rain with 100% chance of precipitation and a 60% chance of cloud cover. Perfect for staying indoors and tackling deep, strategic work. Saturday, a high of 84 degrees Fahrenheit and a low of 72 degrees Fahrenheit. There's going to be an 86% chance of precipitation and a 96% cloud cover. Cooler temperatures paired with heavy cover give you an uninterrupted, low distraction day to refine operations and product execution. On Sunday, there's a high of 88 degrees Fahrenheit and a low of 70 degrees Fahrenheit. There will be light rain, a 100% chance of it, and 66% cloud cover. The rain stays consistent, as should you. Ideal for setting up your strategy, reviewing metrics, and lining up your wins for next week. 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I'm your girl, Angel the Queen, on 105.5 The King FM, AM 1430 and AM 1010. 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
11: 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Working hard through the late nights. 20 seconds.

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Academy Sports and Outdoors is finally opening in Fayetteville this August. Need a new grill that says "We Smoke Brisket" and "Our Football Rivals"? We got you. A fishing rod that screams "I Reel in Hogs and Pack a Mean Cooler"? We got that too. How about a new pair of shoes that say "I Run Trails and Look Fly Doing It"? 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Need a new grill that says "We Smoke Brisket and Our Football Rivals"? We got you. A fishing rod that screams "I Reel in Hogs and Pack a Mean Cooler"? We got that too. How about a new pair of shoes that say "I Run Trails and Look Fly Doing It"? 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
1: Frank.
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1: Frank.
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1: Frank.
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1: Fade it.
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1: Fade it.
0: Frank.

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You're my dream and my joy. 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

momentum. 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
1: 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Now, rainy days are built for deep work, planning, and grinding without distraction. With precipitation locked in through Sunday, the weather is clearing the field for you to stay focused and build on your business. On Sunday, there's a high of 88 degrees Fahrenheit and a low of 70 degrees Fahrenheit. There will be light rain, a 100% chance of it, and 66% cloud cover. The rain stays consistent, as should you. Ideal for setting up your strategy, reviewing metrics, and lining up your wins for next week. While everyone else is getting washed out, use this weekend to put in the quiet work that sets your venture apart. 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I'm your girl, Angel the Queen, on 105.5 The King FM, AM 1430 and AM 1010. For local weather updates, visit 105theking.com.
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John 1:1 says, "In the beginning was the Word, and the Word was with God, and the Word was God. The same was in the beginning with God. And all things were made by him, and without him nothing was made that was made. And in him was the life, and the life was the light of men." And the question that I have for you is,

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Fine wife to the left. Haircut, rent paid. Why God keep blessing? He don't ever take a L. So why I keep stressing? W's on swole.

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Phone ringing like, oh wait, that's my wife on FaceTime.

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Why God keep blessing? He don't ever take a L. So why I keep stressing? W's on swole. K

Friday night, Trish came by my crib. 4-4 hung by his rib, huffing with his eyes all big. What he told me just made me sick. Told me Flip got hit with two to his back and one to his hip. But see, I can tell he was about to flip. 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

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Yeah, you know I did. 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You know what I mean? But the whole day, I'm crying. You know what I mean? 24/7, 7 days out of the week, 365, we grinding and we praying, man, to God, save me away.

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0: one can love you like he do. 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You gotta trust him. 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It's the only way. It's the only way to survive. It's the only way to survive. Trust in the Lord.
1: Trust in the Lord.
0: With all your heart.
1: With all your heart.
0: And you will find.
1: You will find
0: true happiness.
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0: Two more rounds. Now look at your challenger over there in the corner. It's a bomb. You better not let him beat you. Jesus has given you strength to overcome.
1: Yeah.
0: Your flesh.
1: Hallelujah.
0: So therefore you must destroy.
1: Yeah. Destroy.
0: You got this. You

0: we didn't do all this training for nothing. 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He's not really wanting to fight, but he's gonna try to sweet talk you. But you gotta know the scriptures, and you gotta know what they're telling. Put him in his place. Put him in his place, because he's gonna manifest. The manifestation is gonna show.
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0: Here we go, Gibby.

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1: The winner in the third round with a devastating knockout, the undisputed heavyweight champion of the world, the great, the awesome, the magnificent,

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0: Specialist.
1: I'ma be the president. I'ma be the president.

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I done came up from a waist down. Only by the grace that I've made it out. Load up on my side, got them angels now. I done came up from a waist down.

I got plenty. Oh, that's plenty. 20 plus that 30. Ooh, yeah, count it 50s. I got plenty. Oh, that's plenty. 20 plus that 30. Ooh, yeah, count it 50s.

I got plenty. Oh, that's plenty. 20 plus that 30. Ooh, yeah, count it 50. I got plenty. Oh, that's plenty. 20 plus that 30. Ooh, yeah, count it 50.

John 1:1 says, "In the beginning was the Word, and the Word was with God, and the Word was God. The same was in the beginning with God. And all things were made by him, and without him nothing was made that was made. And in him was the life, and the life was the light of men." And the question that I have for you is,

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anything.

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He deserves the praise today. 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
1: 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With precipitation locked in through Sunday, the weather is clearing the field for you to stay focused and build on your business. On Sunday, there's a high of 88 degrees Fahrenheit and a low of 70 degrees Fahrenheit. There will be light rain, a 100% chance of it, and 66% cloud cover. The rain stays consistent, as should you. 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While everyone else is getting washed out, use this weekend to put in the quiet work that sets your venture apart. 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

0: Yeah, I wanna do a little something right here. 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
1: 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I won't be past anymore.

0: Let everybody know. 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
0: I'ma do it.
2: John 1:1 says, "In the beginning was the Word, and the Word was with God, and the Word was God. The same was in the beginning with God. And all things were made by Him, and without Him nothing was made that was made. And in Him was the life, and the life was the light of men." And the question that I have for you is,

turbulence is the price you pay for flying high. So whenever you're flying high, you're going to have some bumpy areas. That's why I want to admonish you to don't give up, but hang in there.

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You wouldn't.

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1: Hold on to your hats. 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
3: From Isaiah 4:6, and there shall be a tabernacle for a shadow in the daytime from the heat, and for a place of refuge, and for a covert from storm and from rain. Welcome to Talks at the Tabernacle with Pastor Tommy G. Mitchell, Sr. of Tabernacle Bible Baptist Church, a ministry to turn many from darkness unto light. Hear now this encouraging message with Pastor Tommy G. Mitchell, Sr.
4: Praise the Lord, my brothers and sisters in Christ. Grand rising to you. This is the day that the Lord has made. Let us rejoice and be glad in it. I want you to say that with me, because I want us to make a declaration. I want us to say it to the devil. I want us to say it to God. I want us to say it to ourselves. Are you ready? Let's go. This is the day that the Lord has made. I will rejoice and be glad in it. Praise the Lord. I want to just thank the great God above for this beautiful day that He has given to you and to me. We want to just thank God for His love and kindness and His tender mercies that He has bestowed upon us. Sometimes you have to count your blessings, name them one by one, and it will surprise you what the Lord has done. Today we're going to look into the New Testament book of James. We're going to give an introduction to this book. Some of you are very familiar with it, and others of you may not be. But I want to introduce you to this mighty man of God by the name of James. In the future, my wife and I are going to discuss and share with you some things from a book that we wrote about a year and a half ago. The book is entitled Marrying Older, MarryingOlder. It talks about relationships for older individuals. Okay, if you are older, planning on getting married, you need to go to our website and get this book, and you need to read it before you make that commitment. We did a wedding a few weeks ago with my son, John, and his wife, Mackenzie. He's 20-something and she's 20-something. So they're young people who got married. They don't have much cost me and my wife or a lot of money. So they're just starting out in their relationship, and they are establishing things with each other. However, when you get married older, you have stuff and things, you have people that the two of you are trying to bring together. And so we wrote this book to help couples, individuals. We wrote this book to help pastors and counselors to ask these tough questions to these individuals who wants to get married and have stuff. So that's in the future. But today we're going to be in the book of James. Again, go to our website, or you go to Amazon and order our book titled Marrying Older. Today we're going to be in the book of James. I want us to have prayer first of all. And we want to just lift each other up in prayer. Father, we thank you for this is the day that you have made. We will rejoice and be glad in it. We pray that the Holy Spirit will illuminate our minds and hearts, and that you would help us not to just hear the word, but help us to be doers of the word. Help us to understand the word. Help us to live the word. And we just thank you right now. Thank you for those who are tuned in. And we just plead the blood of the Lamb over this time. We bind the enemy and everything and everyone that's connected with them, Father. Lift up your heads, O ye gates, and be ye lifted up, ye everlasting doors, and the King of glory shall come in. Who is the King of glory? The Lord strong and mighty, the Lord mighty in battle. Lift up your heads, O ye gates, even lift them up, ye everlasting doors, and the King of glory will come in. And we just want to honor you right now. In the name of your son, Yahshua, we pray. Amen. Amen. Say amen with me. I'm going to start off by reading the first probably three verses in this book of James. And we're going to study it a little bit and give an introduction to it. And we may be able to get into the first few verses of it. James, a servant of God and of the Lord Jesus Christ, to the 12 tribes which are scattered abroad, greeting. My brethren, my sisters, count it all joy when you fall into diverse temptations, knowing this, that the trying of your faith worketh patience. But let patience have her perfect work, that you may be perfect and entire, wanting nothing. Praise the Lord. We'll get back with that. I just want to give us a little introduction first of all, and then we're going to go into understanding what he's saying about trials and temptation. If you know somebody that's going through a trial right now, why don't you hit them up and say, hey, I need for you to listen to this word right here. If you know someone who's being attacked, some of you are being attacked from the north, south, east, and west. Some of you are being attacked from the crown of your head to the sole of your feet. Some of you are being attacked by your husband and children and the dog barking at you now. You just being attacked. You go to work, folk acting funny. Your neighbor don't even speak to you. You just being attacked all over the place. This is what James is talking about. Okay, let's go. James, a servant of God and of the Lord Jesus Christ. Amen. James, there are several individuals in the New Testament who are named James. And so our first order of business is to determine what James this is, what James this is. In the book of Matthew, chapter 10 and verse 3, there is James, the son of Alphaeus. In the book of Luke, chapter 6 and verse 16, there is James, the father of the quote-unquote other apostle. And then in Matthew 13:55, there is James, the brother of Jesus. So what James is he talking about? Bible scholars believe that this James, who's writing the book of James, is James, the half-brother of Jesus. Why do you say half-brothers? The reason I say half-brother is because, you know, Joseph was not Jesus' biological father. Amen. You remember that the angel came to Mary. Mary was a virgin, but she was espoused to a man named Joseph. Mary was a virgin, and the Holy Ghost came and told Mary that you're going to have a child. Mary says, okay, cool, that's good. after Joseph and I get married and we consummate our marriage, we're going to have a child. He said, I want you to call him Jesus. She said, that's cool. I can call him Jesus. I don't have to call him Joseph. And then the Holy Spirit said, but you don't understand what I'm saying. I'm going to impregnate you. The Holy Spirit is going to impregnate you, and you're going to have the Son of God. Mary said, well, how can this be, seeing I know not a man? And as I said, he said, the Holy Ghost is going to come upon you, and the power of the highest is going to overshadow you. Amen. And you're going to have the Son of God. So when Joseph, the gentleman that she was espoused to, found out that Mary was pregnant, he was about to put her away. But the Holy Ghost came and spoke to him and said, do not fear to take Mary, thy wife, for that which is conceived in her is of the Holy Ghost. Amen. So Mary and Joseph, they stayed together. Mary had the Son of God through the power of the Holy Spirit. But after Jesus was born, Joseph and Mary had other children. James was one of them. Now let's go a little further. When Jesus had his ministry upon earth, his brothers and sisters did not believe that he was the Messiah. They did not follow his ministry. They did not participate. They were not his disciples, his own siblings rejected him. But now we have this brother of Jesus, James, who says that I am now a servant of God and I'm a slave to my brother Jesus. What changed, James? I believe that what changed him was, you remember when Jesus went up on Golgotha's hill carrying that cross. And when they lifted him up on that cross, they lifted him up between earth and heaven and earth and hell. And the Bible says they stood by the cross, his mother, Mary. Mary saw her son being crucified. Mary saw her son suffering, dying for the sins of the world, knowing that he was begotten by the Holy Spirit. She saw them spit on him. She saw them put a crown of thorns on his head. She saw them stick him in the side. She saw him. I believe that Mary went back home and testified to her other children. Your brother was truly the Son of God. Amen, somebody. The way he died, the way he suffered, the way he sacrificed himself, he was the Son of God. I believe Mary went back and testified to her children that Jesus, their brother, was the Son of God. That didn't convince them. However, if you would find the Bible in 1 Corinthians chapter 15 and verse number 7, even after Mary went back and told her children that this, your brother is the Son of God, they still didn't believe. But the Bible tells us that after they put him in the tomb, and after 3 days and 3 nights, he rose from the grave. The Bible says in 1 Corinthians chapter 15, and verse number 7, after that, he was seen of James, then of all the apostles. Yahshua made a special visit after his resurrection, he made a special visit to his brother James. He showed James one-on-one, his brother. He showed James one-on-one the nails in his hand. He showed James one-on-one the spear in his side. He showed James one-on-one the nails in his feet. 1 Corinthians 15:7 says, he appeared unto James. Why? Because initially his brother was a skeptic. Oh, but Jesus did not want to leave and ascend up with the Father without his brother being saved. Amen, somebody. His brother. You know how you love your siblings. Some of them are a piece of work, but you love them because they're your siblings. I remember growing up with my siblings. Y'all know I have a lot of them. I had 5 brothers and 6 sisters. My mom used to hate, you know, we grew up, all 14 of us, 16 of us, 12, 14, 16 of us, in one bathroom house. You know, you slept with each other and things of that sort, and we would fight, and that would make my mother so upset when we fought. She said, you all are brothers. Y'all don't need to fight one another. And you grow to love your brothers, your sisters. And Jesus loved his brothers and sisters. So after he died on the cross and was ascended up and rose from the dead, he said, I cannot go to my father. I need to go and talk to my brother James. And my brothers and sisters in Christ, after that, James became a believer. Not only did he become a believer, he took it to another level. He says, I am a bond servant of God and of the Lord Jesus Christ. Amen. He called himself a slave, knowing that this James was the half-brother of Jesus, makes his self-introduction all the more significant. So you see, he did not proclaim himself the brother of Jesus, but only a bond servant of God and of the Lord Jesus Christ. Jesus was more than his half brother. Jesus was his Lord now. He said, I'm a bond servant. That's an important word. That means I'm a slave. I'm a slave. I'm a slave. He's my master. I'm his slave. This is the position he took after the resurrected Christ showed himself unto him. Amen, somebody. This is the position he says, that is the Son of God. That I know him as growing up in the house with him, but he's more than my brother. He's my Lord. Amen. We're going to end that part right there. James, the servant of God and of the Lord Jesus Christ. I'm going to be his slave because I've seen him in his resurrection. I'm going to be his slave because I know he died for me. I know he suffered and gave his life for me. And if he give his life for me like that, oh, I'm all in. I'm serving him 100%. I'm not holding back. I'm going to live for him. Amen. Well, let's go a little deeper. Trials and temptations. The key words in the book of James are trials, temptations, faith, wisdom, and joy. James is saying in this world, we will experience trials and temptations. However, during those times, we should seek godly wisdom instead of worldly wisdom. Let me say that again. We will experience trials and temptations. But during those times, we should seek godly wisdom instead of worldly wisdom. I had a lady told me that her daughter is dating this young man from the islands, Jamaica, somewhere. And she said that the boy's auntie or somebody put some root on her daughter. And she told me that the root that they put on her daughter is so strong that somebody told her that she has to find a root doctor who's stronger than the one who put something on, you know, the daughter. I didn't make a comment to her because I was kind of shocked about all this. So she says, my daughter is just acting such and such kind of way. I got to find somebody who's stronger than the witch doctor that her boyfriend's aunt put on her. I was totally shocked about that. Mm-hmm. This world, you're going to have tribulations, but we should seek godly wisdom instead of worldly wisdom. As far as I'm concerned, that's strictly of the devil. As far as I'm concerned, I'm covered by the blood of Jesus. And no weapon formed against me is going to prosper. As far as I'm concerned, no one can put any kind of stuff on me. Why? Because I'm already covered by the blood and by the angels of God. What God has for me is for me. Okay, if you feel like somebody got something on you, you need to ask God Almighty to wash you in the blood of the Lamb. You need to call a man or woman of God. I was looking on the TV the other day about this California psychic stuff. And they says our predictions and all that kind of stuff is true. That stuff is of the devil, people. Had some nice looking psychics, handsome guys and beautiful and fine women who are psychics. But if you're working for the devil, you're working for the devil. See, when we as believers have trials and temptations, we seek godly wisdom, not worldly wisdom. You see, we seek godly wisdom. I'm seeking God. I'm seeking his word. I'm going to church. Amen. I'm getting a word from God. Because the devil can't do anything for me. And if you say, well, I'm a doctor and I a witch doctor and I can put something on, you can't

The word temptation means trials. Verse 3, knowing this, that the trying of your faith worketh patience. So, different kinds of temptations, different kinds of trials, you see, unexpected problems, unforeseen money problems, health problems, relationships problems, things that are totally out of your control. And I need to say this right here, right fast. Some of our trials are because of bad decisions that we have made. You see, when we don't acknowledge God, initially we go on and make our own choices, and then we get ourselves messed up, and we're like, God, can you come and help me out? I'm not saying he won't, but some of our trials come because we make bad choices. But be that whatever it is, still seek godly wisdom instead of worldly wisdom. Godly wisdom instead of worldly wisdom. Worldly wisdom would include, I'm having problems, so I'm going to go get high. Worldly wisdom would sound something like, you know, my wife is not doing it right, so I'm going to go smoke a blunt. Worldly wisdom is my husband is not acting right, so I'm going to go get a drink somewhere. Worldly wisdom. To look to the gods of this world for help. You understand what I'm saying? Worldly wisdom. Worldly wisdom. Worldly wisdom is I lost a loved one and I can't handle the pain of my grief, so I'm going to go and get high. And I don't know why I'm keep thinking about somebody getting high right now. Somebody might be thinking about getting high, smoking something or snorting something or doing something like that. Those things ain't going to help you. It might give you temporary, very short period of relief, but it's not going to help you. Only the Lord can help you, and he will. Amen, somebody. Yes. You don't need to get high. Get high on Jesus. My brethren, count it all joy when you fall into different kinds of trials and tribulations. My mom used to say, you can't go to heaven without going through hell. You're going to have some trials. You're going to have some tribulations. You're going to have some temptations. But we must look to God. I want to show you this also right before we leave. Knowing this, that the trying of your faith worketh patience. Some of you, God is taking you to another level. So he has to try your faith. He has to build your faith. He's not trying to break. He's trying to break you, but he's trying to make you. He's trying to grow you up. The trial of your faith worketh patience. Amen. When you're going through your trial and tribulation, count it joy. Know and don't forget that God is working on and in you. Ask God for wisdom. Ask God to teach you through your trials. Ask God to help you through your trials. Ask him to help you. Call your pastor. Call somebody in your church. Call somebody that you know is walking with the Lord and ask them to pray with you during your trial and tribulation. Look us up, Tabernacle Bible Baptist Church, 4843 South Argo Road. Come and see us. Next week, we're going to go back to the book of James, and we're going to talk a little deeper about these trials and these testings that we go through. And I just want to close out in a word of prayer with you right now. Father, we pray for that person who is going through right now. And I pray that you would gird them and lift them up

0: you to give them strength right now. And Father, we just thank you right now that through it all, we can learn to trust in Jesus, that through it all, we can learn to trust in the Lord. I pray for that person who needs to be born again today, that today would be their day of salvation. You said, if you call upon my name, whosoever shall call upon the name of the Lord shall be saved. And we thank you right now in Jesus' name. Let the church say amen.
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3: Good morning, good morning, good morning, and welcome to Ignite a Fire at the Prayer Tower. I am your host, Dr. Belinda C. Robbins. Let us pray. Heavenly Father, we thank you, Lord, for just joining us this morning, just supping with us this morning. Lord God, we thank you, God, for your grace, your mercy. You woke us up this morning, Lord, with new mercies, oh God. And I thank you, God, that you've extended grace unto your people, Father God. I thank you, God, that your glory not only fills my life, my home, and everything that belongs to me, but your body. That your glory fills your church body, your people that are called by your name, Father God. I thank you, God, that we are filled with your manifest presence. Your glory rests upon us continuously each and every day. I thank you, God, that every empty place in our lives are filled with your glory, Father God. I thank you, God, that the cloud of your glory, your glorious presence surrounds us, covers us, and leads us day and night. I decree that your glory overshadows every work of darkness and drives out every opposing power, Father God. I thank you, God, that our lives have become a dwelling place for your presence, for the presence of the Holy Spirit. I thank you, God, that we carry the weight of your glory wherever we go. I thank you, God, that the atmosphere around us is charged with your presence, oh God. I thank you, God, that your glory transforms us from glory to glory into the image of Christ. I thank you, God, that we will not live. We make the choice, the decision, Father God, that we will not live beneath your glory, but we'll walk in your fullness each and every day. I thank you, God, that your glory brings healing, restoration, and miracles, not only in my life, Father God, but in the lives of your people, Father God. I thank you, God, that our prayers rise from a place of your glory, Father God, your presence, and produce supernatural results, Father God. That not only are we praying, but Lord God, we expect your glory to be manifested. We expect supernatural results, Father God. I thank you, God, that your glory fills our worship until heaven and earth respond. I thank you, God, that our words carry the weight, your weight of the weight of your presence and minister lives to other, Father God. I thank you, God, that we are clothed with your glory and instead of shame, Father God. I thank you, God, that every spirit of heaviness, oppression, and discouragement flees because of your glory. Hallelujah, glory. I thank you, God, that our churches are filled with your glory as Solomon's temple was filled, Father God. I thank you, God, that your presence has become stronger in every gathering place where we worship, every gathering place, Father God. I thank you, God. I thank you, God, that signs, wonders, and miracles follow your manifested glory. And I thank you, God, that we're carrying your glory everywhere that we go. I thank you, God, that the fire and the cloud of your presence, Father God, rest upon us, our lives continually, O God. I thank you, God, that we have become a carrier of revival and spiritual awakening, Father God. I thank you, God, that the knowledge of your glory fills our hearts as the waters covers the sea, O God. I thank you, God, that our families, loved ones, friends, Father God, are experiencing the transforming power of your glorious presence, Father God. I thank you, God, for every gift and calling within us is activated by your glory. I thank you, Lord God, that your glory fills our minds with wisdom, our mouths with praise, and our hands with power. Oh, God, I thank you, God, that your glory goes before us and then our guard, our rear guards, Father God, covering our front and covering our back and even our sides, Father. I thank you, God, that we walk under an open heaven because we are filled with your glorious presence. I thank you, God, that nations will see your glory revealed through his people, through your people, Father God. I thank you, God, that our lives reflect the beauty, your beauty, holiness, and majesty, O God. I thank you, God, that this is our season to be filled with your glory until there is no room for fear, doubt, or limitation. We recognize that we serve an unlimited God. Father, you're unlimited. Lord, even as we look out the windows, as far as the eyes can see, and then some, oh God, it all belongs to you, Father God. I thank you, God, that we're filled with your glory, filled with your presence, filled with your power, filled with your spirit. And I thank you, God, that your glory fills us and your glory fills the house of the Lord forever. Amen, amen, amen. I tell you that I know it took me a while to read that and pray that prayer because I want to make sure that you get that well in your spirit for what I'm about to talk about today. I have been making that declaration for quite some time now. And each time the Lord reveals maybe one line of it. And one of the decrees that I said was that I have become a dwelling place. My life becomes a dwelling place for the presence of the Holy Spirit. When we really believe that we are a dwelling place for God's Spirit, our lives should depict that. Everything that we do, everything that comes forth out of our mouth should be glorifying our Father. How we live should glorify him. What we do, everything should glorify him. And so as I have been just praying about that and just really meditating on that, and God was, you know, we talk about our presenting your bodies a living sacrifice, and that being holy and acceptable unto God, and says that's your reasonable service. But God began to minister to me because when we're talking about changes taking place and being transformed, one of the things that really stood out as I was talking with fellow believers was, why have the body of Christ stopped going to church? And surely we use COVID as an example, but COVID was a way for people to exit to church. You have an excuse for not going to church. So when I began to pray, God, send your people back, because if the fellowship of true believers, it strengthens our hearts. And I'll tell you, the Lord woke me up as I began to pray that prayer, because I want clarity. When I pray, I want God to be speaking through me even in my prayer, because he's going to honor my words. And so early in the mornings, it used to be that I would get up at 4 o'clock in the morning to pray, because I want to make sure that I got to work on time. I want to have that quality time with God. But now that I've retired, I don't rush, but I still expect God to show up. And so as I'm laying on my bed, I'm awake and I'm just laying there and I just want him to minister to me. And he does. He does. One of the things that he brought out one morning, I was waiting. I said, Lord, I'm just waiting. And only thing he said was, watch my knee. And I know many of you may not know about Watch My Knee because he passed in the early 70s, 1970s. But he was a man that was really on fire for the Lord, full of the Holy Ghost and power. He was born in communist China. And because he knew the God's calling was on his life, even at an early age, he gave his life to the Lord and began ministry. And so they really persecuted him. They were doing everything they could to stop him. They had to hide in order to teach the word of God. But he knew the importance of praying. He knew the importance of having quality time and spending time with the Holy Spirit. He knew the importance of the Holy Spirit leading and guiding us. But one of the things when God spoke that to me, watch my knee, I went back and I first Googled it while I was laying there. I got my phone and I Googled his name and I was like, okay, God, why are you saying watch my knee? Not even thinking about his name because he wasn't born watch my knee. He became a watchman for the body of Christ. And so I came downstairs and I turned on YouTube and I began to search it out, some of his teachings. And I knew that God wanted to really speak to me and speak to his body. And I tell you, one of the things that he said was 90% of churches have lost the presence of the Holy Spirit. He said that we were building elaborate tombs while the Holy Spirit exited the church. And then I'm praying for people to go back into a place that he's calling an elaborate tomb. It's a place for dead people. It's not a place for revival. Because, see, the mindset had changed that people were more obsessed with not numerical growth rather than an institutional set of success rather than winning souls for Christ. Rather than people completely surrendering to him. People were substituting intellectual understanding and for spiritual revelation. Now, when you go to seminary, they teach about the homiletics and the exegetics. They teach you all about that, but not the Holy Spirit. Not the fact that it's a necessity if you're going to flow in God's kingdom. God-centered worship has transformed into man-centered religious entertainment. But all of that was true. Man began to fear man rather than fearing God. But the part that had me in tears, and even now it's hard for me to speak, but I know I have to get this out. The question that he asked was, why did the guardians of the faith allow the fire of the Holy Spirit to be extinguished on their watch? As a watchman, we're not only assigned, watchmen are intercessors. And then it said the guardians of the faith. Who are the guardians of the faith? The guardians of faith are not the lay people. The guardians of the faith are the pastors, apostles, teachers, evangelists. prophets. They are the guardians. We are the guardians of the faith. And I began to ask God, that's what God wanted me to show. First of all, why would he send people to a tomb? There has to be a deliverance. There has to be something changed. You can't keep doing the same thing, expect different results. When someone comes, I remember my earlier walk. I remember going into green pastures. I remember that word. He didn't browbeat you, no. But that word caused conviction. The presence of the Holy Spirit was there, and he was correcting me. And it was in love. It wasn't nobody standing there saying, you going to hell because you did this and you going to hell. No. He preached the word. And when we're preaching out of the Spirit of God, transformation has to take place. We have to recognize that the Holy Spirit is not just a luxury. He's not just a luxury. He's a necessity. He's not even optional. He's a necessity. If we want to be transformed, our goal every day is to be transformed into the image of Christ and help others become transformed into the image of Christ. I'm not caught up in numbers. I'm not caught up in fame. I'm not caught up in any of that. I heard one of my fellow leaders say, I'm like a puppet on the string. What he was saying, whatever God tells me to do, I'm doing it. Whatever God has commissioned me to do, I'm doing it. If he tell me to go this way, I'm going that way. If he tell me to go this way, I'm going that way. I'm going to move with him. Right now, we have to recognize that there's an urgent cry for divine presence. We have to realize and desire authentic presence of God. Not just following a program down to the letter. Where we have praise and worship at 11:30. We have testimonial service 12 o'clock. The man of God or woman of God come forth with that. And then we out by 1 o'clock. Can't stay past 1 because we got to go somewhere. When was the last time that you were in a church and people laid out before God crying out for his presence to be manifested in that place before the anything began? God want to pour out deep wells of divine revelation, but he can't pour it out to a tomb. We have to be to the point that we are developing Christ-like character. When they say, what would Jesus do? That's what we should be asking ourselves. And ask God for guidance. Not sit back doing the same thing and wonder why this one not coming, why that one not. None of that. When I retired, my goal in that was to build up relationships within the community. Now that was necessary, but it couldn't be about getting people to come to the prayer tower. It should be building the relationship with the community to recognize the community needs as I go into the prayer tower and I'm praying in for those things for the people, ministering to the needs of the people. But first and foremost, they need a relationship with God. My prayer is that I carry, recognizing that I carry His spirit everywhere I go. His glorious presence is there. So that there, everywhere I go, there's a revival and there's a spiritual awakening that takes place. That people's lives are being transformed. Even on this radio program, it's not about Belinda. It's not about anything else other than the manifestation of God's glory and the souls that He has assigned us to. When you are over any ministry, you are the guardian of the faith for that ministry. And what goes on, God holds us accountable. So if we allow the Holy Spirit to exit, those souls are on our hand. And I'm going to tell you, He gave me a step further. In our homes, the parents, you are the guardians of the faith in your homes. And children, young people, if you're in that home and you're born again Christian and you know your parents aren't where they, you become the guardian of the faith. Wherever you go, even in workplaces, no matter where I am, I'm expecting, and we should be expecting God's manifest presence wherever we go. That's why I face opposition, because I knew that I came into place with integrity as God's servant. And that's how I want to leave everywhere that I go. When the Holy Spirit is in the building, when He's present, He raises up leaders who would carry an unmistakable anointing that manifests supernatural wisdom, prophetic insight, and the power to impart spiritual life to others. That's the goal. That's the goal. When people come into New Dimensions, I don't want them to just come and say, well, I went to church today. Well, supernatural wisdom poured out. Was prophetic insight given? Was spiritual life being imparted to those that are in my midst? That should be a given at any church that carries the Holy Spirit. There should be an insatiable hunger, an appetite for more of God. I remember my earlier walk and the sisters and brothers that were there during that time couldn't wait to get to church. Even though God was still cleansing us, transforming us, so as we would laugh, I said, well, we're going to leave out with Band-Aids today, but I need more of Him. And to have more of Him, there has to be a taking off somewhere else. What weights of the world are you carrying? We must focus on pleasing the Holy Spirit and honoring God in everything that we do. We have to make sure that we are excavating biblical truths, recognizing that there's a truly spiritual poverty and a desperate cry for divine intervention that characterizes the early churches' prayer life. They were crying out. The early churches were crying out for the souls, crying out for God's presence. Even in the Bible and talk about in Revelation, they were weeping between the porches. There has to be a restoration of spiritual authority through leaders that have been broken and rebuilt by God's disciplining hands. So when we are not being obedient to God, when we're trying to do things His way instead of God's way, There's a problem. There's a problem. There's repercussions when we don't follow His leading. That's why the church was emptied out. That was a cleansing that was taking place. We can look at COVID as a disaster, but that was a cleansing. If we look at 2 Chronicles 7:14, it says, "My people which are called by my name will humble themselves and pray, seek my face, turn from their wicked ways. Then will I hear from heaven and will heal their land." Now my eyes, my ears are attent to what's going on. Because when we are not in positioning, we miss the mark. And we're causing others to miss the mark. So when we're talking about restoration of spiritual authority, that means that even in leaders, there has to be a willingness to submit to God's hand of correction. And sometimes it's going to take a complete reorganization of church life around the principles of corporate dependence on the divine guidance. There has to be a reorganization. Can't just keep doing the same thing and expecting different results. People putting people in position just because they're friends. What is the Holy Spirit saying to you? You know people are not equipped. You know they're not ready. You know that they are not prepared. And there has to be a restoration of the prophetic ministry and the willingness to receive uncomfortable messages from God. God ain't always tell you that it's your season to be blessed. It's your season to be blessed. But blessing don't necessarily mean money. Blessing can be wisdom being poured into you that caused your life to be transformed into His image. Blessing can mean, hey, you need to take this garment off. And I mean the garment of whatever sin that you're wearing, so that you can operate in the fullness. There has to be a cultivation of an atmosphere of holy expectation with divine visitation. There has to be an anticipation of that. There has to be heartfelt repentance that take place within the ministry. Why have the guardians of the faith allow the light of the Holy Spirit to be extinguished, or the fire of the Holy Spirit to be extinguished? When do we start caring more about things and prestige and numbers more than God? I remember hearing my brother say, and he was, because people do the best they know how to do. But he made the statement that I just want to be, but I can't be reached. Because that's what he saw. Those were the examples that he saw. God don't want us to ever get to a place that we can't be reached. Because if we're not walking into that place or being positioned, then the Holy Spirit, that means we're not in position to be used by the Holy Spirit. If I go into the grocery store, I'm going with the, now the day's time. If I go in the grocery store, you know I'm on a mission. Even when I have stuff delivered, I'm on a mission. I was waiting on a young lady that was delivering something that I had ordered to the prayer tower, but I wanted to be a blessing unto her, shed the light unto her. And she left out of there, "Thank you, thank you, thank you so much," you know, just heartfelt thanks and gratitude That's how it's supposed to be. She's not a member. She didn't even know what we were. But God knew what she needed. That's how we have to be so sensitive to His Spirit, His presence, and be the willingness to do whatever it is that He has asked us to do. I pray that this message has blessed you on today. And we're going to go into prayer. Father, we thank you so much for all that's been accomplished. We thank you, Lord, for all that you're doing in us and through us. We thank you, God, for your glory filling every home that's at the sound of my voice. Lord, I thank you, God, for your people being transformed into the image of Christ. I thank you, Lord, in Jesus' name. Amen. I will see you all, not see you all. I will be with you all next week. God bless you, and I love you.
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0: rising and welcome to the Vitamin B Morning Show. For this is the day that the Lord has made, and let us rejoice and be glad in it. This is your girl Eva B, and welcome back to a Vitamin B Morning Show. I am so grateful to see another week and another day. Amen. Psalms 104 tells us to enter into his gates with thanksgiving and enter into his courts with praises. Be thankful to him and bless his name. So how many know the power of entering to God's gates with thanksgiving before we ask for anything? And so that's exactly what we're going to do on this morning. Amen. So Father, we come before you, God, on today. We bless your holy name, oh God. Father, we ask that you forgive us for all of our shortcomings and all of our sins, seen and unseen, God. Anything that will keep this prayer from entering to heaven, God, in the mighty name of Jesus. God, I ask that you bless every listener, God, in the name of Jesus. Father, I ask that you continue to provide everything that they need. Cover them, God, in the name of Jesus, Lord God. It's some that may have had a rough week last week, oh God. But Father, we know that you are the redeemer of time, and we know that our mercies, your mercies, is renewed each and every day, God. So thank you for fresh mercies upon the people, Lord God, in the name of Jesus. Father, there may be people in the hospital just dealing with ailments in their body, but God, I touch and agree, Lord God, that you visit them right now. We know that you are a healer, God, and there's nothing too hard for you. You said when two or three gathered in your name, God, you are in the midst. So God, I'm asking you to heal them now, God, in the name of Jesus. And Father, as we go throughout this week, but taking one day at a time, we ask you to cover us, keep us, love on us, guide us, God, and speak to us and give us a discernment to discern what is of you and what's not of you, God. In Jesus' name we pray. Amen, amen, and amen. So my vitamin B for you today is be confident that God will take good care of you. Coming from Psalms 23:1, it says, "The Lord is my shelter." I'm sorry, "The Lord is my shepherd, and I shall not want." How many know that you don't have any lack in your life, even if it looks like it? Amen. That's why the Bible tells us to not go by what it looks like, but go by what's unseen. You know, a lot of times we look at a situation and we start speaking death upon ourselves. When God gave us Psalms 23:1 through David, that was a command to his sons and daughters that we have access to all of heaven's resources. You have no lack. But in order to get access to heaven resources, you have to stay in God's presence. You have to enter in with thanksgiving. You have to enter in with praises. A lot of people, you know, they just pray to God, you know, like he is sugar daddy. God is not your sugar daddy. Think about it. If you are a parent, how would you feel if your child just came to you when they need it and want something? You're not going to feel very good about that. In fact, you're going to correct that and say, "Hey, can you just sit down and talk to mom or talk to dad? Can you just spend some time with me?" Well, God is the same way. He wants us to spend time with him. His sons and daughters mean so much to him. God will not withhold no good thing from his children, but he wants us to spend time in his presence. Amen. So again, stop saying that you're broke. Stop saying you're sick. Stop confessing and declaring curses and lack over yourself if you are a son and a daughter of the Most High God. What make you a son and a daughter of the Most High God is accepting that Jesus Christ is the Savior, is confessing Romans 10:9-10, and asking Jesus to come and live inside of your heart, knowing that through Christ Jesus, he bridged the gap and allow you to have a connection back to the Father. That's the only way. Now, if you have not done that, yeah, it makes sense. You will say that you broke, and you will say all these things that God didn't say, because unfortunately, you're not a son and a daughter of the Most High God. But can you change that? Absolutely. Do God want you to change that? Absolutely. And how do you do that? Through Romans 10, 9 and 10, confessing that Jesus is Lord. God loved his people, but God is not a God that will force himself upon anyone. That's why he gave us choices. You have to choose him. You have to choose to spend time. And when you choose God and choose to spend time with him, that gives you access to all of his goodness. That gives you access to all of heaven's resources. Amen. There's nothing dead about the Most High God. I think about Romans 4:17, when Mary and Martha, they thought Lazarus, their brother, was dead. And the Most High God, through Jesus, waited 4 days on purpose to raise him from the dead, to let the people know whatever it is that appeared dead in your life, through God, the power of God, will bring it back to life. So if there's anything in your life that appear to be dead, don't speak it. Do not speak it. You have to fall in alignment with the word of God. That's where faith come in. You know, the Bible tells us to speak those things that be not as though they are. Amen. So speak life into any area of your life that appears to be dead. Know that God is your shepherd, and you shall not want. Amen. I was telling a sister a couple of weeks ago, you know, and we, you know, we hold each other accountable, right? You know, she's a believer also, but, you know, sometimes she may say some things and I'm like, uh-uh, sister, don't say that, you know, and I gave her this analogy. And the analogy I gave her was accepting someone else's mail and opening it when your name is not on it. You know, that's just like if you move into a new home or move into a new apartment and the previous tenant did not change their address, right? And you go to the mailbox and their mail is mixed up with yours. What are you going to do? Are you going to open that mail, or are you going to send it back to the post office so they can send it back to the sender? Same principle. When the enemy comes and tell you these lies that God did not say in his word and it does not align, you have to send it back to the sender and say, I'm saying, I'm not receiving that. I'm not receiving that I'm broke. I'm not receiving that I'm sick. I'm not receiving this situation. Right? I'm going to stand on what God says. And because the greater he that lives in me is he that lives in the world, I have the same authority and power to speak and to manifest only through my belief system. You have to believe. Amen. So again, you are a son and daughter of the Most High. And I challenge you on this week, stand on the promises of God, which is yes and amen. That means, yes, God, I believe your word, and amen. So be it. It is done. So you be encouraged, and we will be right back after this break. Welcome back to the Vitamin B Morning Show. So let's talk about our highlight. What's going on in the community? So I am so excited. Saturday, September 26, 2026, the Vitamin B Morning Show is having the Take Control of Your Health and Wealth Expo. I am so excited. When God gave me this vision, God said to me, the reason why we have to have this event that go on this year is because, especially in the melanin Black community, he said, my people, melanin people, have lack the knowledge of health and wealth. He said the enemy have stole their rights to have health and wealth. And so this event is going to bring you awareness. It's going to help you understand that God has designed your body to heal itself. You just got to take care of it. A lot of times, you know, people eat what they want to eat. You know, people, they live to eat, but they don't eat to live. And so when you live to eat and you just eat, you eat, you eat, that's just like you driving, driving, driving your car. Eventually, it's going to break down. Same principle with your body. When you treat your body like, you know, it's just a dumpster and you just adding stuff and putting stuff in, you're not releasing it, you know, you're bound to attract that spirit of sickness. God designed our body to heal itself. And later on in the segment, I will give you some nuggets on some tips on how to keep your body intact so that it can continue to heal itself and you don't have to take any of the, you know, these synthetic medicines. Our bodies was not designed for that. So that's why I'm so excited about this event. We're going to have some great vendors there that will be able to, you know, offer you some sea moss, parasite cleanse, name it. Even Medicare would be there for our seniors, being able to sign them up. So if you're 65 and up, you can come to this event and prepare to get yourself signed up for Medicare. So you can go to Eventbrite/ take control of your health and wealth. And we want to see you in the building. Amen. So, y'all, I am so excited about the show today because I have an amazing sister and a business owner that I am so excited to talk to. And so we will get into that shortly right after this break.
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0: Hey, brother, enemy thought he had us, didn't he?
1: Nah, he did.
0: Matter of fact, Nate, what was that one joint?

0: Welcome back to the Vitamin B Morning Show. So I am so excited to introduce our guest, Miss Yolanda Mack. How are you?
1: Hello, everyone. Thanks for having me, Miss Eva B.
0: Yes. You know, I'm so excited to get into just the show on today and just, you know, briefly talking to you. You have some great things going on. But let the listeners know who you are.
1: Yes, ma'am. So Yolanda Mack, I'm from San Diego, California, originally. Now living in Northern Virginia, supporting the Department of Defense, which I've been a financial management expert for over 30 years. Married for probably about 30 years as well.
0: Okay.
1: No kids yet. But just living the dream and building a future and a foundation.
0: Absolutely. Well, you know, kids are beautiful, but when you are birthing out a spiritual child, you know, sometimes God will delay having children because, you know, starting a business, and we'll get into that shortly, you know, it's not easy.
1: Absolutely.
0: You know, and when you have a multiple business, it's like, oh my God, God, can you just clone me?
1: Yes, ma'am.
0: Yes. So before we get into more of who you are and what you do, I want to talk about, to my listeners, listen, fall is around the corner. September 22nd, fall will be here. So let's talk about what's trendy in fashion this fall season. So based on what I read, rich, touchable textures like suede and cashmere, deep chocolate browns with the vibrant cherry color red mix. Ooh, that's pretty.
1: Yes.
0: Like, I love, like, red is one of my

0: favorite colors, Yolanda?
1: Cinnamon, yes.
0: It's cinnamon, yes. Okay. Yeah, you know, so I love that. So brown and red. So, yes, y'all going to see me in more red this year. Okay. So it also says the funnel turtleneck. That's the big collar type neck. Yeah, I still actually have a sweater. Mm-hmm. Because, in fact, you know, people don't realize that fashion recycles itself.
1: Correct.
0: I actually have a turtleneck with a funnel collar. I've had it quite some time, but I'm a firm believer. Like certain pieces, mm-hmm. I just can't give that away.
1: Nope.
0: You know, that's why people go to the thrift store and shop, because they're looking for unique pieces.
1: Correct.
0: So I still have my brown. Actually, it is brown. Oh, okay. So I have my brown funnel neck turtleneck. Well, based on what I researched, it says jackets, but I have a sweater, so I'm going to wear my sweater. But you can wear a funnel neck jacket, okay, with a structured zipper, okay, and you can mix it with, you know, leggings.
1: And some boots.
0: And some boots. But, you know, I dress like that anyway. You know, like especially in the wintertime, you know, you have your tights, your boots. So I get it, you know, they're trending these colors, and I am agreeing with these colors.
1: Yes.
0: Now, for our more conservative, modest women, it says that suits and skirts with a strong shoulder.
1: Yes, I love a shoulder.
0: Yeah. Mm-hmm.
1: Collarbone and everything. Show a little shoulder. Yes,
0: yes. Yes. So that's trending. So, you know, a little, you know, sexiness, but conservative, right? Okay. So y'all got what's trending. So go ahead and, you know, start ordering your things for the fall, y'all, because it's right around the corner. I'm an Amazon person, okay? Amazon lives at my front door.
1: I think that's all of us.
0: You know, they just made it so convenient to shop. Like, I've never been a mall person. Like, going to the mall gives me a headache. One, you know, I'm tall, right? And my size is average, right? Mm-hmm. But when it comes down to length, mm-hmm. I struggle with that. So I rather go online and type in, hey, you know, red pants, you know, for tall girls, and they all come up. Versus going to the mall is like hit or miss.
1: Yes, ma'am.
0: So I've been there wasting time. All right, Miss Yolanda. So, where are you from? Let's get more into you. The listeners are listening. We want to know who we are, who you are. You just mentioned that. But where you're from?
1: San Diego, California.
0: Okay.
1: Yes. And so I was born and raised in San Diego, California. Was there for the first 30 years of my life. And then in 2008, when the financial housing crisis happened in the country, we found ourselves relocating to the East Coast and ended up in the Northern Virginia area, the National Capital Region.
0: Yes.
1: And so we've been out there ever since for about the last 17, 18 years, working. You know, the capital area is very different. Everyone's focused on work. So
0: in Virginia.
1: Yes. So, you know, that's what we've been doing. And Virginia's been good to us. You know, California is definitely expensive, and it's not the same anymore. So.
0: Yeah, I was watching on social media a while back, I think during the beginning of the summer. And, man, their gas prices was $8 a gallon.
1: I was there in May and recorded it. Yes, it was ridiculousness. The gas was very high. But not only that, just the cost of living, the homes are just super expensive. So, you know, hopefully California will turn around, but I don't see that happening anytime soon. I would love to go back home. And who knows, you know, I might make it there one day. But for now, the East Coast is home for us.
0: Absolutely. So I've never been to the West Coast yet.
1: Wow.
0: Planning on doing it. But would you say that the West Coast is a place for, like, entrepreneurs or, you know, the working demographics?
1: Yeah, I would say yes for entrepreneurs, but because it is so expensive, I know a lot of people are leaving, right? It's a very diverse state. That's one thing that's really good. California is very diverse. But like I said, everyone's working. Like, you know, working two or three jobs out there is normal. So, you know,
0: I think that's everywhere. Even
1: now in this economy, of course, it wasn't always like that. But yes, now in this economy, I think everybody's got three and four jobs at this point to just make ends meet, quite frankly. Yeah.
0: Yeah, and that's one of the reasons why, you know, us doing this expo, which Yolanda is a part of it. But one of the reasons why, you know, we want to do this health expo is to let people know not just, you know, your health is your wealth, but how to invest your money, how the rich get rich, the secrets of that, right? So we'll get into that later. Okay, so Yolanda, before we get into more of your business, we're going to get into that when we come back after this break.
1: Absolutely.
0: Okay.
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0: 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The King.
1: Oh, yeah. God is very faithful. You know, I'm a firm believer. When God gives you a vision, he makes provision.
2: Yes,
1: he opens up doors. He closed doors that we may want to walk through because he loves us. He's like, that's not the door. That's why he said, my ways is not your ways, nor my thoughts is your thoughts. My ways is my thoughts is above yours. Why? Because it makes sense. God is omnipotent. He's everywhere at all times and see things that we cannot see. Why? Because we are in this earthly realm and we are down in gravity.
2: Yes, ma'am. I receive it.
1: Yes.
2: I'm living testimony, literally.
1: Amen. So tell the audience, what do you do? You know, you share, you know, who you are, where you're from, but let the audience know, I'm so excited because, listen, what God gave you, that is a gold mine, girl, okay?
2: Thank
1: so
2: you.
1: Let the audience hear what you do, Miss Yolanda.
2: Okay, everyone. So as we talked about earlier, you know, Glamorous to You, I'm the founder of Glamorous to You. We literally are the next DoorDash Instacart for the beauty supply industry. I can honestly tell you how I got into this, you know, working for the Department of Defense. You know, I'm minding my business. I didn't just wake up one day saying, like, hey, I want to start a delivery service, right?
1: Right.
2: Most businesses start from a pain point, and I had a personal pain point. So I was just trying to do my hair, November of 2024. And it was on a Saturday. It was cold in the morning. Mm-hmm. And being from California, living in Virginia, we do not like winter. So I was not finna go outside. And also, I love convenience.
1: Yes.
2: So as we talked about earlier, going to the mall and going to the stores is just something that I do not enjoy doing. I love convenience. And I like to manage my time. So needed some hair glue. At 9 o'clock in the morning, was doing my hair. Couldn't find any hair glue. So I went on Instacart immediately to order it, and to my surprise, they did not sell it anywhere.
1: Oh,
2: so
1: wow.
2: Then I decided to go to DoorDash. So went on DoorDash, and DoorDash didn't sell it either. So now I'm like, okay, let me go on Amazon. So I go on Amazon, and Amazon had it, but it wouldn't come till the next day. So I said, how come every time I need something for my hair, I gotta always go into the store to go get it?
1: Right.
2: 'Cause this wasn't the only, you know, product that I needed. You know, I use Motion shampoo. That I'm old school, y'all. So I use Motion, the yellow bottle.
1: Oh, yeah, and, I remember Motions.
2: Yes, and they don't sell Motions everywhere, like at Target or Walmart, you know. So I have to go into the beauty supply store to get, you know, that shampoo. So anyway, I went to my husband in the hallway and I said, you know, beauty supply stores don't deliver. Wouldn't it be cool if we could get the stuff we need delivered to our doorstep like everything else? And
1: yeah.
2: He was like, yeah, that's a good idea. So me, being the person that I am an I execute. Execution is my love language, is what I like to say.
1: Yes.
2: And so I started doing some research.
1: Mm-hmm.
2: First thing I did is I went to the beauty supply stores and asked the owners, from a customer perspective, how come you guys don't offer delivery, right? And so then when they started to tell me why, right, that just made me more interested. And so what really pushed me over the edge to really consider starting a business in this was when several beauty supply stores said, we've been trying to get on to DoorDash and Instacart, and they won't take us.
1: Wow.
2: And then
1: did they explain why they didn't accept them?
2: Yes. So, I mean, literally, without, you know, giving away too much information, but the juice wasn't worth the squeeze, you know. The beauty supply industry is very not mature in their internal processes. So they lack the data and the structure necessary to, you know, transform into the digital e-commerce space. And so for that, you know, the juice isn't worth the squeeze for a DoorDash or an Instacart to come down. You have to conform to their way. And most small businesses, they don't have the resources, right? It's usually one or two people running the store.
1: Right.
2: So to try to wrangle all that data is not going to happen, right? So that's where I saw an opportunity where I was willing to do the work. I'm 30 years financial management subject matter expert. I live in data daily, right? Yeah. So my career literally prepared me for this moment more than I realized. And so I was up for the challenge. So what we offer is a done-for-you service, literally, to the beauty supply store owners.
1: Explain that done-for-you.
2: We literally... We go in, we scan, we take inventory of every single product that they want listed on our marketplace, and we provide them with their first ever inventory file where they're able to now list their products for sale digitally to customers from their home. Wow. And so we've literally been able to transform, I don't know, hundreds of stores where they don't have a website even still to this day. A 1985 beige cash register and no point of sale system.
1: Now, this is a specific beauty supply store, because I know some...
2: Several beauty supply stores. Yes, exactly. And now they're able to sell online, like from Glamrush to you, where you can order from them and we bring it to you within an hour. Literally. So for that, you know, I pat myself on the back that I was able to, me and my husband were able to do that, you know, transform these stores and bring them into the digital realm.
1: Absolutely. Yes, because I actually know a couple black owned beauty supply stores here that they have a website.
2: Yes.
1: You know, so if you have a website, it's easier for you to connect with them.
2: Yes.
1: Okay.
2: I will tell you, so my experience, you know, we've been to hundreds of beauty supply stores over the past 2 years now. A lot of the black-owned beauty supply stores, on point. We all are on point.
1: Okay, right? It's the other ones.
2: Right. So they have their website, they got their point of sale system, they're tracking their inventory, like Dress Right Dress. And we're able to work with them seamlessly. Mm-hmm. A lot of the other beauty supply stores are not as sophisticated in how they manage and operate their businesses.
1: Yeah, wow. Now, Yolanda, you mentioned about what motivated you to start this business. But, you know, we know that every business, there's a challenge, right? Mm-hmm. So what challenge did you face as a business owner and, you know, just through this entire process? Because, you know, with you being in multiple states and traveling and, you know, that's capital, yeah. Right? You know, share with the audience, like, you know, did you use your own capital to invest?
2: Yeah.
1: Did you get any startup capital?
2: Yeah, so, you know, that was probably one of my biggest challenges, and still is, quite frankly, I'll be honest with you. When I started Glamrush to You, you know, I went to the banks. I did all the things, SBA, all of that. And I was not able to get the startup funding that I thought I was going to be able to receive. And so because I believe so much in what we're doing, I went to my husband. And once I knew that he was locked in and this was the decision we were going to make, mm-hmm. We literally bootstrapped everything. So, you know, we spent our savings, our entire savings, 401ks, maxing out credit cards, took whatever personal loans we could because, you know, we have good credit, right? And we were able to fund our app. We spent well over $500,000 on our business so far to date.
1: Let me ask you, with the investment that you have already put inside your business, have you received an ROI from that? At least half of it, a quarter of it?
2: No, we're just getting started, literally. So we're definitely not even have scratched the surface on a return on investment. You know, so we're busting our butts every day to spread the word. You know, we've hired over 1,700 shoppers across the country. We're in 11 states or 13 cities across 11 states right now. Literally, you know, we started building the app early last year in 2025. And then we launched in November of 2025. started getting real orders February of this year. And so we're getting orders in all the different, you know, locations, but it's very sporadic and slow because we don't have the awareness and that market share that we need so that people can know that this service is actually available and it exists.
1: So, like, for instance, like DoorDash or Uber Eats, you know, they have it where they have drivers. Now,
2: yes.
1: Do you have drivers in each state?
2: Yes, we have over 1,700 over 11 states. So, like, in Atlanta alone, we have over 200 drivers ready
1: to go. Okay, and they basically log in from the app that you
2: yes,
1: have.
2: So okay. We have two apps. We have a customer-facing app, which is Glamrush to You. And then we also
1: the
2: have
1: driver.
2: A driver app, which is called the Glamrusher. So our drivers are called Glamrushers. I like it.
1: Okay, now see, you have your glam shirts.
2: Yes.
1: Now, do you offer that to your drivers?
2: We will.
1: Okay.
2: You know, we are a startup, so
1: yes.
2: Our coins are not big enough yet
1: okay.
2: to be able to
1: well,
2: offer
1: Well, we're
2: going to
1: speak it into the atmosphere.
2: Yes.
1: Like we talked about earlier, right? It's already done.
2: Yes.
1: You know, I believe this wholeheartedly. When God gives us a vision, he always gives us a vision that's bigger than us. We're like, my God. And in our minds, we're like, God, this is too big. But God is saying, no, I am bigger than you. I live in you. All I need is your body, your will, right? And your faith and your actions.
2: Action
1: right?
2: is huge. You know, you can believe.
1: Faith without works is dead.
2: And I say that every single day. But it's proof. You know, me and my husband, we get up every day and I'm really big on you got to do what you say you're going to do, you know, no matter what. And because of that, we receive confirmation that, you know, we're on the right path. And so that's why we continue to keep going. If we didn't, like even our meeting here today, this is happening for a reason.
1: Absolutely.
2: You know what I mean? And so I'm excited. What's going to happen behind the next door?
1: Absolutely.
2: Literally.
1: You know, I tell people that it's a beautiful thing being an entrepreneur, but people have no idea, you know, the sweat equity that you have to put into creating, believing, getting up each and every day when it looks like it's dying.
2: Yes.
1: You know, pushing yourself, you know, and that's why it's so important to be around like-minded people that's going to speak life into you. Mm-hmm. You know, when you are around people who have an employee mindset, and it's not speaking against people that work for anyone, because we both,
2: we all,
1: you know, and you still
2: I'm
1: have
2: still working.
1: Exactly. You still have a daytime job, but it's like you have learned how to put on both caps.
2: Yes.
1: Right.
2: You have
1: on
2: to.
1: How to, you know, work your 9 to 5 knowing that, okay, this is my why.
2: You got
1: to
2: do what you got to do
1: to
2: be
1: maintain.
2: Able to do what you want.
1: Exactly.
2: So that's how I look at it every day. I think the biggest challenge for me is me. Getting out of my own head. And so I wouldn't be able to do half of what I do without my husband. I mean, he has been a true source of strength for me, quite frankly.
1: Yes.
2: And then just his belief in what we're doing, and for me to see through his eyes an idea that we had in the hallway to where we are now is just amazing.
1: Yeah, and that's a beautiful thing. It's,
2: yeah.
1: It's hard to find a spouse and a mate that's going to be in alignment with your vision.
2: Yeah.
1: You know, it's a beautiful thing. And even if it's not a spouse, but having business colleagues or a business partner,
2: yes.
1: You know, it's hard doing it by yourself. It's
2: very.
1: Really hard. But when you commit yourself, God sees what we need before we ask. He starts sending the laborers to labor amongst you and stand there in the fire with you to create this, you know, and what you have. I mean, it's, that's amazing, you know. And so I'm definitely going to download the app for myself, because sometimes, yeah, I don't have the time to get to the beauty supply store.
2: You know, I will tell you, yeah, it grew out of a personal need for me, because I love time managing my time and convenience. But through this, I've learned, you know, you have the elderly population who have access issues and can't get to the store. And so we are here to help them. You can be beautiful at home and your caregiver can, you know, do your hair. But if you need to order something, you can order it through the app. Or if you're not familiar with technology, you can always pick up the phone and we'll make sure you get what you need. The college kids on the campus who don't have vehicles, we can drop it off at campus. military, you know, for the women who need their hair products and can't leave base. We're here to support you, you know, busy moms and dads, barbershops and obviously hairstylists and salons, beauty colleges, you know, we're there for them too. And then just your everyday consumer who, like me, likes to manage their time and enjoys convenience. So we're here to support all, quite frankly. This is something that should have been done and been in place 15 years ago, 10 years ago, right? But it wasn't. And so I am prioritizing black hair care, right? We did that, me and my husband.
1: Yes.
2: And it exists. Literally, you can order your braiding hair, your bundles, your lace frontal, your hair glue, and have it delivered to your door within an hour.
1: Absolutely.
2: So I'm amazed. It's here. It exists. Yes. It's real, y'all. It's here. Download the app.
1: Yes, download the app. You know, I, as you were talking, you know, I thought about like Uber and Lyft, right? It was just a thought, an idea that they had.
2: And people thought it was crazy to get it. You know, we all get in a car with a stranger 10,
1: exactly.
2: 15 years ago.
1: And everybody used it to where they put the taxi people
2: out of business.
1: Out of business.
2: Right.
1: Right. And so I'm telling you, and I can just see it, Yolanda, in the spirit. You know, God gave this idea to you at this particular time and moment.
2: Yes, ma'am.
1: It wasn't meant to be, a you know,
2: 10 years ago. No, and I've come across.
1: For right now.
2: I believe it.
1: Because what's going to happen when it blows up, because it's going to. Mm-hmm. When it blows up, that's when DoorDash and Uber
2: and
1: Instacart, mm-hmm. they're going to want to put now partner with you. And now you're going to be on demand. So, yeah, you will have the authority to say, okay, y'all can partner, but this is the percentage that you're going to get now because you didn't start with me.
2: Right. Yes. You know, and I love Instacart and DoorDash, you know, don't get me wrong. But there's a market, you know, everybody's got their lane.
1: Yes.
2: And so ours is beauty.
1: Exactly.
2: We are focused on beauty.
1: On beauty.
2: And flat fashion retail, you know. Glamrush to you is, we're starting off in the beauty supply industry. But one thing you hit on earlier about

0: God is going to just blow it up. Yes. And he's going to spread the word. So, Yolanda, what advice can you give to startup business and even established business owners? You know, you've been involved. Well, you're still in the startup kind of process.
1: I am.
0: And you're not giving up, you know. And I've met many, you know, business owners who have started a business, and they're like, oh, my God, after a year, they just give up. And I'm like, no, you can't give up.
1: You gotta stay in it, and I think that's the hardest part. Personally, for me, I would say you can't be scared. You definitely got to be ready to jump and take the risk. You have to be. You cannot continue to plan. You put it down and create your plan, but you cannot stay in the planning phase forever. So you have to execute. And then it's not going to always go the way that you expect it to go, but that doesn't mean that you give up. You got to stay curious. You got to ask the questions. Even if you don't know, I didn't have all the answers. We knew nothing about the retail or e-commerce industry. We've learned all of this in the last 2 years.
0: So what process and what advice can you give to people? Because you mentioned, you know, just staying with the process, right? So what steps can you give to the listeners that is looking to start a business, but they're like a little skeptical? Like, what is the very first step?
1: So I think for me, what I did, I definitely used LegalZoom. So
0: okay.
1: I kept it simple. But also, you know, get with your, the county that you live in, where mm-hmm. you go and get your business license. With the chamber, sign up with the chamber.
0: Chamber of Commerce.
1: Chamber of Commerce. I did that as well. And then I started to tap into the industry that I was in and reach out to others who were in the same space that I'm trying to emerge in to start.
0: So networking.
1: Networking, exactly. I think the biggest win for us where we started to really see things move was when we started to participate in the actual trade shows and networking with others. And then we were meeting people, you know. It literally every day there's a connection. Put yourself out there. You just got to.
0: Absolutely.
1: I'm a big introvert. I've been uncomfortable for the last 2 years, y'all. I'm so tired. But I keep going, you know, because they say, you know, you grow when you're uncomfortable.
0: Exactly.
1: So I'm learning to become comfortable with being uncomfortable.
0: And all God is doing is expanding you and stretching you, because you're talking about having a nationwide business.
1: Yeah, it's crazy.
0: And so you got to have a bandwidth.
1: Yep.
0: You have to have a level of patience.
1: Yes.
0: You have to have a level of endurance. To
1: Correct.
0: Be able to handle that. And God chose you. So obviously he knew everything he placed in you was for a time as this to activate it and for you to walk in it.
1: Yeah.
0: You know, a lot of people may say, well, girl, I wouldn't do that exactly because God didn't give it to you. Everybody has their own lane, mm-hmm. right? You know, the Bible talks about God giving a talent to one person and then giving many talents to the other person, mm-hmm. right? The one person that had the one talent was not faithful. They swept that talent under the rug, mm-hmm. right? But the person with the many talents was faithful and balanced out and juggled and manifest all talents, you know? And I think about even like with myself, having multiple gifts.
1: Yep.
0: I used to hear over the years, jack of all trades,
1: yes.
0: master of them none.
1: Yep.
0: And God told me, he said, I need you to rebuke that and I need you to speak life into that. And he said, I want you to start confessing, jack of all trades, master of them all.
1: Yes.
0: Because there's no mistake in God. And the number one ingredient that you need to have as a business owner is discipline.
1: Yes, absolutely.
0: And balance is number two. If you can have those two, you can juggle many different things because it's 24 hours in a day. But when you know how to compartmentalize and say, okay, I'm going to dedicate these many hours to do this, I completed that, now I'm going to do that. And you write the vision, make it plain, like the Bible tells us. So the Bible is our guide to everything, salvation, business, marriage, relationships, name it. That is our guide to success. Yes, have they taken things out of the Bible? Yes, they have. But we have what we need, and you know what that

0: That is, we have the Holy Spirit.
1: Yes, ma'am. Amen.
0: The Holy Spirit will give you, you know, just the direction, you know, of everything you need. So the tips that you will give to start a business is pretty much is to keep going.
1: Keep going.
0: And what about your established business? Because I think about during COVID, you know, there was a lot of so-called established businesses that appeared to be established, right? Mm-hmm. But when COVID came, it put every business to the test. Mm-hmm. And a lot of businesses had to shut down. So what advice can you give to, like, established businesses to secure your business and to make sure that, you know, if something was to happen to you or if you had to step away, will your business go down or will it continue to function?
1: Yeah, I mean, you really have to ensure that you've got your infrastructure in place. You know, having your systems in place is going to be very key, like, seriously. And you got to have a team and definitely the operating cash flow so that when you're in a low oxygen environment, which is what I like to call it, that you're able to survive even in your lowest moments to get on the other side of, you know, something like the pandemic, which was devastating for a lot of people. So I would definitely say systems in place. You've got to have systems in place. And then you've got to make sure your cash is right. You got to get your cash flow.
0: Exactly. And so what about for those that may not, you know, have a full-time job? They're, you know, on the grind. They're doing what they can to maintain, right? Because even myself, like, years ago, I went through that season of Uber. So I understand the grind of, you know, maintaining, but then at the same time, you're trying to start a business. What advice can you give to, you know, entrepreneurs who's already walking in it slightly to where they have the freedom to be able to start a business, but they may not have the liquid capital?
1: Yeah, I mean, so I'm a different person because I take risks, right? I'm just not afraid to jump out in the deep end with no floaties. That's my motto. So I mean, you
0: said
1: it.
0: So you would jump out there.
1: Oh, I do. And okay. I've done it twice. Me and my husband's been there for all of the events. But, you know, maxing out your credit cards, you got to be willing to, if your credit got to go bad, it just got to go bad. But you're doing it because you're investing in yourself.
0: Because you believe in yourself.
1: You believe in yourself. Right. So it's just things that you just have, decisions that you have to be willing to make. What skin are you willing to put in the game? You know, are you willing to foreclose on your house or let that car go or drain your savings or your 401k or stop paying taxes and you go and use all that money to start your business? Like, you got to figure out what's going to work for you. Are you going to work 3 or 4 jobs to bring in that money to make it work? I'm willing to do all of those things and have done those things, right?
0: Yes.
1: And I'm here. So for me, I know it works because I'm looking at it. I got a whole app with a whole infrastructure and I didn't get one business loan. And me and my husband did that together.
0: Yeah.
1: So it's possible, but what are you willing to do to risk, to take the risk? You got to be willing to take the risk. You cannot just talk about it. You have to be about it.
0: You have to be able to just step out there on faith.
1: On faith.
0: You know, when you mentioned about the whole credit card sacrifice, it reminded me of Tyler Perry.
1: Yeah.
0: Right. When you look at where he started, you know, he was homeless.
1: Yep.
0: He maxed out his credit card to start his play.
1: Yeah.
0: And, you know, he did his play, but the attendance wasn't great.
1: Yeah.
0: Right? But he kept going.
1: Kept going.
0: Yeah. Until they started seeking out him.
1: Yeah.
0: And I actually knew a young lady who was a part of his play that was traveling. And she actually briefly shared with me how it all transpired, where he got the call from the box office that shared, you know, he basically banked out.
1: Nice.
0: Okay.
1: I love it.
0: And once that buzz got out, then that's when people started, wanted to work with him, invest in him. And so I share that because we can have a vision all day, but if you are not your number one investor, it's not going to happen. Just like I mentioned in a previous show, you have to count the cost.
1: Yep.
0: First of all, you got to write the vision. and make a plan. Get it out of your head. Get it on paper. Mm-hmm. Because once you get it on paper, you can say, okay, I see what I need to do. And then you seek first the kingdom of heaven and its righteousness. And all these things that be added to you, wisdom, direction, God will give you the strategy and the plan on how to get started. Now, God may tell you some radical things that you need to do, such as, hey, sell your house.
1: Yep.
0: You know, won't you lower the cost of your expenses?
1: Exactly.
0: You know, and sacrifice. Everything is a sacrifice. You cannot get something great if you do not sacrifice.
1: Nope.
0: You know, a lot of people, and I posted that on my social media, I think maybe about a week or so. You know, everyone wants to be successful. They want to have $1 million. They want, you know, abundance. But they're not willing to sacrifice. They're not willing to either step away from their 9-to-5 or add something additional to your 9-to-5. When you get home, take two hours a day towards a talent that God has been dealing with you, right, to start, and you have not.
1: Yeah.
0: And, yeah.
1: You can't even be afraid to take a loss. You know,
0: you
1: like
0: can't.
1: For me, where we started, and I heard you about Tyler Perry, you know, I grew up homeless, living in homeless shelters in San Diego, me, my mom, and my brother. So my background, I didn't come from a wealthy background. And so, you know, navigating life, figuring it out every step of the way has just what I've done and continue to do. And so for me, I'm not afraid of rock bottom because you always get a chance to start over. Every day we wake up, we get the opportunity to continue.
0: Yes.
1: And that's the blessing within itself. Thank you, Lord, for waking me up today. I get a chance to do it again.
0: Do it again.
1: And that's just every day. That's just how you have to tackle and approach life. And don't be afraid. Losses is how we learn. Like, look, I used to take it real personal when I first started Glamorous to You because it's your baby, right? And you care about it so much. So if something didn't work right in the app or somebody didn't like something, I would take it really personal. But I realized that I was learning things that I needed to fix or improve in that process. So now I love it. Like, I'm like, okay, what do we got to do? What is this teaching me? What do I need to learn? What do I need to listen and hear for in this moment? And so that I've been working on for the last, I would say maybe 8 to 9 months, and it's gotten much better. So look, don't be afraid of the losses. The losses is how you're going to learn and elevate and improve. Trust
0: losses
1: me.
0: Are lessons.
1: Yes.
0: And I had to learn that. I had to have mentors to teach me that.
1: Yes.
0: Because sometimes, you know, in the beginning, losses feel like failure.
1: Yep.
0: It is not that you're a failure. Your plan failed.
1: Failed, right.
0: Because you failed to plan. And so when you begin to plan exactly what it is you're trying to do and you put God first in front of it, it's going to happen. It may not happen as quick as you want it, but it's going to happen. God's process, period, is not microwavable and it's not overnight. That's why it's called a process. It's just like a child. A child doesn't come out the womb and graduate and go to college. You know, it has to go through the steps of life so that it can handle the next level. So when we go through different, you know, lessons, it's to perfect us. That's why the Bible says, count it all joy. When you go through these things, these adversities, count it all joy because it's perfecting your faith. It's making you stronger.
1: Yes.
0: It's giving you the faith and say, you know what, I can do this. Even though I know, you know, things look a little rocky, but God, I'm not going to go by what it looks like. If you gave it to me, God, I know that it's already done. Why? Because God says he knows the plans he have for you, Yolanda. Mm-hmm. Plans to prosper you, not to harm you, but to give you an expected end.
1: Yes, ma'am. Amen. I receive it.
0: Yes.
1: I receive all of it. I do.
0: Yes. So let the listeners know where they can find you on social media.
1: Yeah, so we're on all social media platforms. Instagram, it's @GlamourousToYou, G-L-A-M. R-U-S-H, the number 2, the letter U. You can find us on Facebook and Instagram that way. And then if you're on TikTok, it's at Glamrush to You, but there's a underscore between the Glamrush and the 2U. So Glamrush underscore number 2, letter U. And we're on YouTube, but we're not really popping on YouTube like that. But you guys can follow us.
0: Okay. Listen, it takes time.
1: Yes.
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0: I have a
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0: Okay.
1: 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And, you know, if we're not in your city, please let us know what city you're in so that we know where we need to go to next, because we are constantly expanding. And if something is not on the app in terms of the product, do not fret. The overall concept is that we are shopping at the beauty supply store on your behalf and delivering it to you within an hour. And so we will get you whatever it is that you need. You just need to let us know. Outside of that, we take it one day at a time, and we're just getting better and just getting started.
0: Yes, absolutely. And one more thing, share with those that may be looking for a part-time gig to deliver.
1: Yes, so thank you for that. 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
0: Absolutely. Well, Yolanda, thank you so much for being on the Vitamin B Morning Show today, just
1: thank
0: embracing
1: you.
0: Us with your presence. You know, I speak blessings over your business. God will continue to do great things in you and through you.
1: Thank
0: He's
1: you.
0: Going to continue to provide our provisions, the resources that you need. Amen. And give you the strength to not give up. Even during those days, you're like, oh, God.
1: I needed it this week.
0: Yes.
1: But you spoke to me early on, so I'm just appreciative of you and your spirit and the words that you spoke earlier today. Really, I needed it. So I just want to say thank you. And I appreciate you for having me and my husband. And for Milo, you guys, I needed all of this love in here today. So
0: Amen.
1: Thank you.
0: But one more thing, Yolanda, and I just hear this in my spirit. I hear God saying, take time to rest, because even God himself that created the heavens and the earth.
1: On the seventh day, I know.
0: He rested, which is technically on Saturday.
1: Yes.
0: I am not religious, right? Not at all. I fellowship with believers, Christian church, whatever, but I don't call myself a Christian. I just call myself what Jesus said. And Jesus says we are ambassadors. And based on that, even Jesus, he was amongst the disciples. He did the work of the Lord. And then the Bible tells us he went off. He spent time with God. So resting is very important, because actually we get more blessings when we rest. Mm-hmm. Versus getting out there and hustling, because now you're putting your health at stake.
1: Yes.
0: Right? So I hear God said, take some time to rest.
1: Thank you. I receive it.
0: Yes, because you've been going and going and going like the energized bunny.
1: Yes.
0: And yeah, just rest. It's all in the making, and it's all in God's plan for you to prosper. Again, everyone that's listening, follow Yolanda on her social media.
1: Yes.
0: I thank you again, woman of God, just being on the Vitamin B Morning Show, and we'll definitely be working together, y'all. If you have not registered to take control over your health and wealth, you want to do that on Eventbrite at Take Control of Your Health and Wealth. And Yolanda will be at the event, y'all, so y'all will get a chance to meet her. Mm-hmm. And just, you know, take some pictures and find out more what she does. Amen. All right, y'all. Well, we will be right back after this break.
1: Bye.
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0: 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You will be able to see any, you know, events that we're doing, our sponsors, any updates. We also were open for any ideas for new shows or topics. Definitely DM us on the Vitamin B_Morning Show. So you all know that we cannot leave any of our shows without our health tips. So we know that we are going into the third quarter of the year, y'all. Pretty much 2026 is making its way to the end, right? But how many know that the holidays are also coming up as well? And so many of you probably have been indulging throughout this summer. And so I want to give you some tips. Some of the things that I do, I want to share that with you. One thing I do, I cleanse my body quarterly, okay? How many know that our bodies are designed to heal itself? When we just clean our main organs, our bodies will continue to function. One of the reasons why, you know, people deal with cancer, diabetes, you know, liver issue, kidney issues, is because they're not cleaning themselves out. So I want to give you some tips on today on ways you can cleanse your system naturally. So your blood, your kidneys, and your liver are all major parts of your body that keep your body functioning properly. So one way to keep your blood cleansed is, one, you can take a blood cleanse. You can go to, a health store, speak to a holistic wellness specialist, and they can recommend different blood cleanses naturally that you can do. But you can also do this yourself by keeping yourself hydrated, right, and eating or drinking antioxidant drinks like cranberry juice. You can even juice berries yourself or eat them, like I said, berries, whether it's blueberries, raspberries, strawberries, and make sure they're natural and don't have pesticide on them. Leafy greens, garlic, and beets. As far as your kidneys, water, and a lot of people think just drinking any type of water is good for you, and actually is not. Water actually can throw off your pH. So you want to get water that is alkaline, that can alkaline your body. The best water to drink is water that comes in a bottle, okay? Because one, having water in a plastic bottle, especially the thinner bottles, it has chemicals. And so the longer the water sits in the plastic, it makes the water acidic. And so when the water is acidic, it actually causes your body to be not alkaline. And so when your body's not alkaline, different attacks can start attacking your body and, you know, weakens your immune system. You can also go on Amazon and order yourself a water tester, is these strips. And so if you want to know if your water is alkaline or not, you can get those strips, and those strips can help you, you know, determine if it's alkaline. And cucumbers, eating cucumbers or drinking cucumber water, dropping some cucumbers in your water helps as well. Eating watermelon and citric fruits that have seeds in them. Yeah, you know, it just baffled me on how fruit is changing, especially when you buy them from the supermarket. So to be on the safe side, get your produce from a farmer's market and make sure they have seeds. Okay, so when it comes down to your liver, you can eat, again, leafy greens, dark green vegetables like kale, broccoli, you know, garlic, and antioxidant. And you can also get a liver cleanse, okay? One of the cleanses that I love using is D-Herb. I definitely endorse that, is because I've used D-Herb before. Of course, when you go on these cleanses, you have to step away from eating meat. You have to eat raw. You got to go at least 20 days, raw foods, lots of water, exercise, and with that alone, you would drop 20 pounds. It's not about losing the weight, but it's about functioning and cleaning your system out. It's because, again, the holidays is coming, and so you want to get your system ready for the holidays. So in that way, you can eat all the candy and sweets and, you know, meat for the meat lovers that you want. without, you know, putting your body on overload. I will restrain from taking these extreme detox teas, you know, but focus on cleaning the parasites through a parasite cleanser. There's also different ingredients that you will learn at these events that you can use to clean the parasites out of your body. So when it comes down to your wealth, you know, you all that who have been listening, I've been talking about different ways that you can multiply your money, not just putting your money into a savings account and allowing it to sit there, but you can invest in different insurance products, or you could open up a high yield savings account with SoFi. They have it to where you can get an account and receive up to $425 to 6 months on an APY boost, okay? And how you set that up is, you know, you go to your app store, you download SoFi, and you just sign up that way. If you get direct deposits, you can be eligible up to you can earn up to $1,000, $50, or $400. You have to go on the app. They have so many different incentives. Even if you refer people, you can also receive, you know, just a referral fee from that. So definitely download the apps, because SoFi is one of our sponsors, so you can receive a checking and savings account. And if you refer someone, you can get $25. And again, for more information, that is also on our Instagram page. So follow us on the Vitamin B Morning Show on Instagram. So let's just recap of what we talked about today. We talked about, you know, just knowing that God is your shepherd. You shall not want for anything. So I encourage you to go throughout your week speaking life to yourself, regardless if you're in a situation where your bank account is in a negative, still there is no lack in your life. You have to say, God, I trust you. And you, when you go to your father, just like a parent, and say, God, listen, I'm dealing with this. I need this. And you wait patiently, and each and every day you thank God, show gratitude, right? Because gratitude goes a long way. You don't have to keep asking God for things over and over. Just say, God, I thank you. Once you pray once, just praise and thank God and show gratitude. And when God start blessing you, just be a good steward over what God has blessed you with. Amen. You all heard from Miss Yolanda Mack with Glam Rush to you. You all have got, you know, have her information, so definitely follow her on Instagram, support her business. Listen, as Black-owned businesses, we have to support each other more and more. It's very important.
1: Absolutely.
0: Yes. And ladies, I want you guys to love yourself, okay? Love yourself. Know that God loves you. Know that me on the Vitamin B Morning Show love you. I love each and every one of my listeners. One of my assignments is to pray for everyone. Pray for this nation, right? Because regardless of what's going on, God is a God who answers and hears the prayers of the righteous, and he's a God that sees all. Amen? So I want you to go throughout your week being blessed, being healed, be intentional, be encouraged, be bold, and be great. Again, this is your girl Eva B on the Vitamin B Morning Show, and I will see you next time, and you have a prosperous week.
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0: today. Lord, we love you and we lift you up today. We want you to have your way like never before. Lord, we lift you because you've been good, because you've been kind, because you've been merciful. And Lord, we thank you. We thank you for your covering. We thank you for your deliverance. We thank you for your anointing. We thank you for salvation today. Lord, we lift you up today. You're worthy. You're worthy. You're worthy. You're worthy. And all these things in Jesus' name. Amen.
1: Come on, clap your hands all over this room and give the Lord praise.

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When nobody, hey, glory to God. When nobody else did, when everybody let you down, when everybody else threw you away, he was the one that was there for you. Come on, open up your mouth and give him worship, worship, worship, worship, worship.

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Y'all a little too quiet in here. Hallelujah. But God is good. They were singing and reminding us that there's no one more holy, more worthy, more faithful than God. Hallelujah. I have a testimony, but I'm not going to say it this morning. But just talking about the faithfulness of God. Just that right there, the faithfulness of God, because people will let you down. Jobs will let you go. Hallelujah. Those closest to you will stab you in the back. Hallelujah. But God is faithful. Whatever his word says, he shall honor it. Hallelujah. He's faithful. Hallelujah. Y'all can be seated. But I just had to say that because that ought to have you happy and excited and worshiping and praising the Lord just that little bit right there. They reminded us that it didn't matter what it looked like. His head was hung. It looked like that was the end of the story, but that wasn't the end of the story. And so some of us, sometimes we sit on our praise and our head is hung low because we think that's the end of the story. But God says, not so. Not so. In 3 days, in God's timing, it shall change. It will shift. It will get better. You are victorious. Hallelujah. The enemy cannot defeat you. Hallelujah. And you have to live like that. Walk like that. Believe like that. And it will do something to your posture, not just your

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Hallelujah. Who got to thank you? Hallelujah in your mouth. Hallelujah. Hallelujah. How do you act when you see your favorite football team playing and they make a touchdown? You get all excited. You get all excited. Hallelujah. But that is the same way, but more, that we are to be towards our Heavenly Father, to the risen Savior. Hallelujah. When he rose, that was a touchdown. When he rose, hallelujah, because he rose with all power and authority in his hand. Touchdown. You ought to be excited about that. Hallelujah. Hallelujah. There is not a situation that God cannot restore. What looks dead to you, God said there is life. What looks impossible to you, God said it is possible. Not because of you, not because of your strength, not because of your ability, but because of Jesus Christ. We are in Christ. And because we are in Christ, we're not in ourselves, but we are in Christ. Hallelujah. There's healing there. There's deliverance there. There's peace there. There's joy there. There's provision there. Hallelujah. Thank you, Lord. Hallelujah. So I'm just glad to be in the house of the Lord. Y'all go ahead and be seated. It's good to be in the house of the Lord this morning. Hallelujah. Because God is good. But I just wanted to encourage you before I get to the welcome, just to encourage you that do not sit on your praise. Do not look at your situation, because I don't know your situation. But God does. God does. And he wants you to trust him. Hallelujah. And he wants you to praise your way all the way through. Don't praise your way just in there, but he wants you to praise your way through. Praise will get you through. Hallelujah. Thank you, Lord. Thank you, Lord. Well, welcome to church, everybody. Welcome to the Life Church Christian Center, where our pastor is none other than Bishop-elect Corey K. Hamrick. Amen. Hallelujah. Here we are, real people. Y'all know it. Y'all said it with me. We are real people serving what? In an everyday real world. Hallelujah. Listen, we have a blessed ministry. This is a house. It feels like family and love. And I appreciate that. And I'm sure that you all too. Listen, welcome to our online audience. Let's let them hear it. Thank you all for worshiping with us this morning. You still have time to get into the building if you choose to do so. We are located at 2009 Irish Drive Southeast in Conyers, Georgia. So you still have time. Amen. But if you cannot make it, it's all right. Continue to watch and worship with us. I would invite everyone to like and share our live broadcast, to just share this worship experience. We don't want to be selfish, because listen, there's always a word in the house. Hallelujah. So let's share this experience. Do we have any first-time guests today? Any first-time guests? We're here. Hallelujah. Okay, Life Nation, let's stand. How do we do it? Hallelujah. Thank you so much. Thank you so much for choosing the Life Church Christian Center to worship with us today. And I just believe that it was not by accident that this is God ordained. Our bishop have come into the house. Amen. Bless you, Bishop Corey, Dr. Corey K. Hamrick. Bless you. Hallelujah. We're happy about our man of God. Amen. Amen. So at this time, we're going to do our greeting grace. I know it's a lot of getting up and sitting down, but we're going to do our greeting grace. So y'all going to stand up one more time. And I want you to go love on somebody. You got about 2 minutes. Go to somebody you don't.

0: Hallelujah. Amen. Y'all feel good this morning? Amen. Amen. So our announcements for this week, we have Bible study on every Thursday at 7 p.m. And for the month of September, our theme is Loving God's Way. That is our theme for the month of September. Our birthday and anniversaries for August. How many had a birthday in August? Amen. Look it. Hallelujah. So I just want to take just a quick moment before we continue. We always celebrate and honor birthdays in this house because it's a blessing to see another year. Amen. And we don't take that for granted. So if you all don't mind, we're going to take 30 seconds and just see a beautiful video of the birthdays for August. Amen.
1: Yeah. Hey, this your day right here.

0: Amen. Let's give them a hand clap. Hallelujah. We had an anniversary on there. It's blessed. I forget how many years it is, but listen, that's a blessing. 29, 40. God, Jesus. Well, bless you in the name of Jesus. Hallelujah. Hallelujah. To have a good marriage and to stay together that long, that's intentional. And that's understanding that you know that love has nothing to do with emotion. Right? It don't, because we up and down and we up and down. But thank you for your faithfulness. Oh, bless your name. Hallelujah. All right, so let's move on with our announcement. Baptism. We have a baptism scheduled for Sunday, September the 13th. And so for those that would like to be baptized, we're going to ask you to please scan the QR code and sign up by September the 8th. Listen, those that came up maybe a few months ago, if you don't mind scanning that QR code and just submitting your information there so that we have your information. And I also want to say this, here at the Life Church Christian Center, you do not have to be a member of our local body to be baptized. Our bishop-elect, our senior pastor, he will baptize you. You only have to be a part of the body of Christ. Right? But you don't have to be a part of the local body. So if you want to get baptized, sign up. And if you do not have a church home, listen, you are welcome to join our family. Amen? Amen. First Friday prayer for September. We want you all to note that we are moving the day to second Friday, which is September the 11th. And on this day, prayer is always good and it's always special. But for this second Friday for September, we are inviting every leader, every member. We want you in the house on that Friday at 7 p.m. We are going to pray for our bishop elect, as we know that he's going into a higher level, a new season, right? And so we want to make sure that he's covered and that he's prepared and that he is supported. So what better way to do that than by prayer? Amen? So if you are a leader here, we are strongly asking, strongly is in all capital letters, strongly asking at least all the leaders to be present as we pray for our man of God. Amen? And again, that is September the 11th, so please, please mark your calendars for that day. Also, as part of the bishop consecration, there is the consecration and there's also a banquet that will be immediately after the consecration service, which is on Saturday, September 26th. And so for this the banquet, the consecration, the seats are limited. They are limited. And so what we're going to ask you to do is that if you want to attend the consecration, the banquet, I'm going to ask you to see Sister Marlene immediately. Where is Sister Marlene? If you could stand, Marlene, please. See her immediately after service as she has tickets. It is going to be on a first-come, first-serve basis. We wish that everybody can come, but we just can't. The seats are limited. So get to her as quickly as you can after service and get your ticket. And then on the ticket, it will have the information for you for the consecration and the banquet. Amen. But we want to show out in large numbers. Our bishop will not be there and his church is not there. Amen. We're going to be there. Hallelujah. So at this time, I'm going to ask you all to stand as we receive our man of God, the shepherd of this house, Bishop Corey K. Hamrick.
1: Hallelujah. Come on, put those hands together. Let's worship the Lord. That was a practice, and that would be sufficient if it was for me. Thank you. But can we clap our hands for the King of Kings and the Lord of Lords? Come on, our Savior, our Redeemer. Come on, our up when we're down, our right when we're left. Come on, he's our water when we're thirsty. He's our food when we're hungry. Somebody said he's a doctor in a sick room. Somebody else said he's a lawyer in a courtroom. Hallelujah. So we give God praise for all that he has done. You may have your seats in the presence of the Lord. I want to take this opportunity to welcome our viewing audience who is streaming with us on our Facebook and our YouTube digital e-campuses. Would y'all clap your hands? We want to welcome you in this worship experience that we are having on today. And then we also want to take this opportunity and we want to welcome those of you who's listening by 105.5 FM driving in their car. Life Nation, y'all know how we do it. Make a lot of noise right now. Let them know that we're in the building. Amen. And so we thank God. We're also grateful for those of you who are joining our ministry for the very first time. We like to say here at the Life Church Christian Center, not only that we are a real people, come on, serving a real God in an everyday real world, but we also like to say that you will find life here because life lives here. And we then coined this last one because it's intrinsically true that while we're not a family of church, we are a church where you will find family. And so we are a community here, and we thank God. So this first time, we're going to let you slide. You are a guest. Next time you come, you are family. Amen. So we thank God for you, all of you. We also have special guest in the building today. Champions for Christ is with us today. Come on. Champions for Christ are with us today. And we are excited about what God is doing and what God is saying even in this hour. And I'll tell you more about how this transpired, but I believe that this was an intentional hiccup in the Holy Ghost. I do remember, and I was thinking about that this week, about how this is the last Sunday of the month before we intentionally go into our first Sunday of our year. Our fiscal year starts the first Sunday in September. We go from September to September. And for you to be able, so we're still celebrating our birthday all month. So you're still on time. Hallelujah. And for us to be able to unite, you know, nothing happens by chance. We're both 15 years old. And for us to bring our churches together on this Sunday morning for Sunday morning worship is a big thing. People talk about brotherhood, but this is what this is about. Being able to say, let's worship together and give up the microphone and let somebody be able to preach and hear. You know, you ain't the only person that got a word. I ain't got nobody in here. And so I'm grateful that my brother is here, and I'm going to give him the proper introduction again. But let's clap our hands for champions that are here. It was great greeting all of you. I know we had worship service. I'm talking to those of y'all listening to me on the radio and online. A lot of y'all done took a break this Sunday because we had two services last week. All right, praise the Lord. Amen. Vacation around this month. Have Negroes come to church two Sundays, two times on a Sunday, but they need rest. Amen. But you follow them on Facebook, they're on the beach with their feet up. I'm not hating. Amen. Really, I am, because I wish I could do it too. Amen. But God bless you. Amen. Wherever you are, we thank God for all of you, and we pray for your safe passage back in your return. Amen. I am excited. We had our very first installation of the Church Chamber of Commerce. Come on. We had a wonderful time this past Friday night. Friday night, we had the Church Chamber, and I just believe that we do ministry and church these days are just different. We believe in doing ministry different as the Lord has given us the vision, because pastoring a church or going to church in the 90s is not the same as attending church in 2026. A lot of dynamics have changed. A lot of things are shifting. People are reading more. You can't just quote a scripture and think that ain't nobody gonna tell you messed up. Come on. Because while you're preaching, they Google it. Y'all ain't saying nothing. Right? Because technology is where it is. And so one of the things that the Lord impressed upon my heart is that everybody in church ain't struggling. Everybody in church ain't sinning with those typical sins and struggling with those traditional sins that we talk about. That you have people, I have people in my congregation, those of you that I'm talking to you, that you have businesses and you are seeking to scale. As I told you before, I can't preach to you about 10% and don't coach you on what to do with the 90%. For if you are to be the lender and not the borrower, you need to be in the position to lend. If you're going to be above and not beneath, come on, you got to get on top of some stuff. Are y'all hearing me? If you're going to be the head and not the tail, then you got to stop following and you got to lead. And so we have a church full of entrepreneurs, and the Lord put a place upon my heart that now I have to start sharing with you the things, as I'm an entrepreneur, the things that I've done to be successful. And we had our very first church chamber, and the purpose for our chambers and chambers and incubators was to protect, to unite, to sponsor, and to be able to protect those visions. Because if I'm going to leave an inheritance for my children's children's children, I first got to get it in my hand. Amen. And so, amen, you can clap for that. So we got to get out of this mentality to where we can just come to church and, you know, but we're praying for greater, but we're not preparing for what God wants to do. And so we had our very first church chamber, and in that chamber, one of the young ladies who just started her business, she was blessed with all the funding for her incorporation documents. Come on. In our church, she was blessed. Okay. And then somebody else came back and sponsored her for 3 months of advertisement on the radio. Come on. Y'all ain't clapping loud enough for me. If I told you you was getting ready to get a new car, you would run around this church. But we're clapping for the young lady who's setting up her family. So she ain't got to ask nobody, can she take off? All right. That ain't for everybody. This is for the business owners. And so we are excited about that. And we're going to continue to move in grace. And so if you are an entrepreneur and you're a member of our church, we want you to join our church chamber. Because we believe that the wealth of the wicked is laid up for the righteous. But if it's laid up, Durante, it ain't got no legs. Which means somebody got to go get it. Lift your hands if you're on the way to go get it. Amen. Okay, man. Come on. So we thank God for that. Next, Life Nation, I want to give you this because the Lord, this goes back into what I was speaking about in terms of me knowing that for Dr. Wynn to be here today, this is of God. Because on next Sunday, listen closely to me. Are you here? Clap your hands 2 times. If you're here, bring it back down. Beginning next Sunday and for the entirety of the year, every Sunday we're going to have a one-word focus. I'm going to be preaching on one word beginning September to the end of the year. And the reason why I'm doing this is because we are approaching the last quarter of the year. And I'm just believing that you're not going to end this year the way that you started it. Are y'all hearing me? And so we have to be strategic, Justin, in our approach. I know who I'm pastoring. We want to make sure that we're strategic in our approach, because church people are the only people that think you don't have to prepare for it, but then expect something to happen. Y'all ain't saying nothing. That's fine. That's how I know I'm in the right. See, we the only people that won't just think the blessing's going to show up in our face and you don't have to do anything to prepare for it. Are you hearing me? In the book of Genesis, God told Noah to gather provisions for the rain while it was dry. Huh? We want to run, we want to shout, but you don't want to do nothing to shift your reality. And in this house, and I know I'm speaking for Wynn too, you can't do nothing and expect to win the game. You got to condition. And so if you are a member of this house, you don't have the right to lose. I don't hear nobody. Did you hear what I just said? Touch your neighbor and say, did you hear what the bishop-elect just said? You don't have the right to lose. If you are in this house, you are a winner. Y'all ain't saying nothing. Your children gonna be healed. Your body gonna be healed. Your household gonna have everything that it needs. Come on, I'm tired of serving the King of Kings and the Lord of Lords, and the earth is the Lord and the fullness thereof. And you started asking people for $20. The devil is a liar. I'm telling you. I'm hearing. Y'all sit down. Sit down. Sit down. And so we're going to set ourselves up in this house, that when you pray and when you shout and run around here, that's a response to what God has already done for your life. Amen. So, and y'all just got to understand that. Preparation is our responsibility. The results are on God. I know I'm somewhere else. You got to forgive me, man. I'm just somewhere else in this. Preparation is your responsibility. The results are on God. That's why he says, now unto him who is to do and above that you can ask or according to the preparation that worketh in the preacher, in you. Stop making all your failures the preacher's fault. Look at yourself. He's not a false prophet. You're a false receiver. Oh, God. So, Life Nation, write this down. Take out your tablets and notebooks. Y'all know we're in class on Sunday morning. So, here it is. I'm giving you the first month because I've already prepared for you. I'm ready for you. I ain't scared of you. I'm prepared. I'm prepared for you. All right, September the 6th. Access. No. Let me put that at the end. No, let's go back. September the 6th. Let's do assess. September the 6th, assess. Not access, but assess. Somebody say assess. Because you can't finish well if you won't honestly evaluate where you are. That's September the 6th. All right, then September the 13th. Somebody say align. Align. You got to bring your habits, your priorities, your money, relationships, and decisions back under God's order. Somebody say align. September the 20th. I'm telling you what I'm going to preach now. So you got to be here. September the 20th is adjust. Somebody say adjust. What worked in January may not be what you need for the finish. Somebody say adjust. And then last but not least, for the month of September, because we're going all the way through December. September 27th, somebody say, release. Some things cannot go where God is taking you. Amen. So that's your month of September, Jackie. Well, you need to be listening somewhere. That's my birthday, Bishop. So would you tell me you ain't gonna be here because it's your birthday? She done told on herself right now. So what's gonna happen is when she's not here on September 27th, troll her page. I want everybody to post scriptures. Don't say happy birthday. Post scriptures. Make sure she got her Cash App on now. Come on, clap your hands for Jesus. Amen. We thank God. Would you clap your hands for our brother and our friend, Pastor James Finlay? Come on. Can y'all clap your hands and celebrate this man of God? We love you, man. We love you. Pastor Finlay, we've spoken, and this Sunday, we're just going to take a pause after this Sunday. And I really do believe that God is doing something awesome because, and I'll talk to you more about it personally. I know that your wife and your family is here, correct? Y'all, stand up. Y'all, clap your hands for them as well. Come on, clap your hands for them serving today with their father. I want to thank you, man. I don't burn bridges. Come on. What I do is I maintain them. So I stop cars from driving across them so I can make sure everything is right. So that when we drive across again, we can carry a heavier load. Y'all ain't saying nothing to me. And I believe in this season that God is preparing you even the more for the work that you're doing in Middle Georgia and how God is moving you. And I want you to know you have our full faith behind you. And I'm not just saying that. The Lord just spoke to me. I'm not just saying that from a spiritual standpoint, but our ministry is going to sow into your church financially. Y'all ain't with me like church. We're going to sow into your ministry financially. And this has nothing to do with this. It's because the Lord just spoke to me and told me to do that. A lot of times we are saying things to people, but we don't have no action behind it. Love is an action word. And you have sown in our ministry, and we thank God for your gift. And you ain't going nowhere. We're just readjusting some things. Everything I just talked about around here is what we got to do in ministry. But we know that you've been ordained to walk with us in covenant relationship. And I saw something else in the Holy Ghost, but if I said it now, it'll scare you. So I won't say it. I won't say it. But I know that God is not finished with you yet. But from my mouth to your ear, in front of all these people, Life Nation, join me. Let's thank God for the ministry of James Finlay. Come on. Come on. Come on. Y'all clap your hands for the Life Nation. I need y'all really. I love you, man. Come on. I love you so very much. I love you as well. I appreciate you. Just know this ain't over. This is something greater is coming. And I got some in my back pocket I know you're going to be excited about. But I ain't talking about that now. Hold on. The Lord has opened the door for us to do some wonderful things. Now, when you get to a certain size, you got to check behind you. Me too now. You got to check behind you before you fall out. Come on. Insurance. Huh? All right. Trying to get it out of one way or the other, ain't you? I love this man. He's so comical. He has a wonderful gift for theater, him and his whole family. And this is James. We laugh all the time. But I want you to know that we thank God for you. And before you leave, we can get one more out you in the praise team. Amen? So we'll make sure we get a little bit of that. Praise the Lord. Come on, clap your hands for him. Look at him. That's... Blessed be the name. All right, man. There's a preacher in the house today. Come on. There's a preacher in the house today. Would y'all help me celebrate and thank God for Dr. William Wynn? Come on. The champions for Christ. I want you to remain standing because God is getting ready to do something very quickly. Worship team, I want you to come very quickly. And then after the worship team, I need y'all to sing just 2 minutes of something. Amen. Get us there. And then your soloist, I want you to come as well. Come on, y'all clap your hands for the woman of God. Amen. They told me soloist. So is it just you or somebody else with you? You got the praise team as well? Oh, they just told me just you. All right. Okay, well, come on, praise team. Y'all switched on me. So this is what we're going to do. You go back then. We doing this. I want y'all to come and render one. Amen. We still in anniversary season. Come on. We want them to render one. And then we want Pastor Wynn's church to come and to have the opportunity to bring their man of God up. But let me tell you about this man of God. And I don't want nobody to leave. We having church today. Amen. Y'all be trying to tip out just to get to the Waffle House. I curse that all-star meal right now in the name of Jesus. Some of y'all looking guilty. Pastor, what? Yeah, Longhorn, it's crowded. Your steak gonna be there. Amen. So we're gonna hear the conclusion of the matter. Amen. All right, let me talk to y'all about this man of God. So last week, he was supposed to be here, and their church was supposed to be here at 3 o'clock. But we got some things tangled up, and we spoke the next day, and he said, Pastor, what can I do to make it right? I said, well, first of all, ain't nothing to be made right, because ain't nothing wrong. Just a simple mess up. See, family, we talk like that. You tell me can't sleep at night. I said, well, let that go. I said, let that go. Calendars get mixed up all the time. You roll with it. So you know me and him, boy, because this is how we do. What we gonna do? Ham, we showing up next Sunday. Next Sunday morning? Ham, I'm knocking at the door. What time I need to be there? We ain't set up in my mind. We ain't set up. I done called the elder. She like, Pastor, I said, we gonna make it work. I said, because we and them, they like that. And they showing up on next Sunday. And he's a man of his word. He's a man of his word. That means a lot to me. That means a lot to me. So, man of God, he's been in ministry 15 years. I've known him all my life. Him, his beautiful family. Would you clap your hands for his wife, my sister, First Lady Rita Wynn. Come on. Hallelujah. I think I saw Sarah. Is Sarah here? Come on, Sarah's right there. Come on. Wave your hands so everybody can see the pastor's daughter. We can't miss you. And I believe this is your husband. A boyfriend. Oh, man of God. He done choked up. My bad. Oh. Jesus. Welcome to our church, man of God. That's like my niece now. Amen. And I didn't see Morgan's back there. Come on, clap your hands for Morgan. Stand up, Morgan. Hallelujah. Morgan, man, I'm getting old. I remember Morgan. Sarah was a baby. Morgan was running around the church. And she's danced and everything. Graduate from UGA. Amen. Come on. And then Sarah went to New York, I believe, and did some things. Amen. So successful kids. They serve the community well. I just love this family. And then back there, huh? Oh, she, Tamika said she named her baby after Morgan. Amen. Praise, blessed be the Lord. I didn't know that. This first thing. And then we got Riri Maria back there. Come, who's our sister? Come on, clap your hands. And her husband, I believe, is here. Come on, clap your hand. We thank God for you. I just wish I had Kali. Amen. I'm going to say something about him. I just wish I had Kali. Amen. But this family, man, they are in the foxhole with us. And Riri's like a sister to me as well. We just get down. Amen. We had a funeral yesterday that I had to officiate. And, you know, Riri called me after the funeral. Now, am I talking to Bishop? Or am I talking to Corey? I said, who you need? I need to talk to Corey. So I gave a Corey. And I had to get off the phone with Riri. Come on. Because it's good to still have family. Y'all know y'all talk about people after the service is over. Come on. We do it too, but in a healthy way. Amen. Just as good to laugh. Amen. And we still thank God. My brother Durante's here. Durante Williams. Amen. He's my brother for real. He stayed in the house with me, Mother Pitts, and Deacon Pitts. He stayed with us for a long time. That was my brother, drinking up all the Kool-Aid, frying bologna sandwiches and taking the last piece of bologna, and then buy a new pack. But we'll talk about that later on. Amen. We thank God for family. But I want you to stretch your hands towards the man of God, and let's pray. I want you to repeat after me. God, in the name of Jesus, speak through Dr. Wynn. Allow him to teach, to preach what thus says the Lord. Dr. Wynn, teach, preach, prophesy. We the people hear and obey. In Jesus' name, amen. Would you clap your hands for the man of God? Our worship team is coming. Just quickly, 2 minutes or something, take us there, and then you'll be in the hands of Champions for Christ. And after that, please stand when the man of God comes to the podium as we go forward. Would you stand with me and let's worship together? Dr. Wynn, stay seated. Come on, would you stand with me? Let's worship together.
2: Come on, lift your hands all over the room if you came to worship the Lord. That's it, come on. Let's sing it all together, unison.

0: Come on. 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
1: Hallelujah.
0: Give him an excellent praise.
1: Hallelujah.
0: Come on, y'all are too weak. That's too quiet for the
1: Hallelujah.
0: God that I serve. Come on, you're not going to disrespect my God.
1: Hallelujah.

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hour. 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And some ground during harvest time, it's moist after a rain. But sometimes even when the rain falls, it's still just a little too hard for seed to be planted. I also understand that it's the job of the farmer to go out into that field and to till the ground and turn it over. And that's our job right now. So when the man of God gets to this platform, the ground is tilled. So right here, if you can please fill this atmosphere with your worship. Hallelujah. Hallelujah. Hallelujah. Hallelujah. Hallelujah. Hallelujah. Yes, Lord. Yes, Lord. Yes, Lord. Yes, Lord. Yes, Lord. Yes, Lord. Yes, Lord. Yes, Lord. Yes, Lord. Yes, Lord. Yes, Lord. Yes, Lord. Yes, Lord. Yes, Lord. Yes, Lord. Yes, Lord. Yes, Lord. Yes, Lord. Yes, Lord. Yes, Lord. Yes, Lord.

Go ahead and mess the devil up this morning. He thought he had you. Amen, amen, amen. Put those palms together. Amen, amen, amen. The devil has messed with you for the last time. Put those hands together. Open your mouth and root him out of here. Oh, the devil is defeated. God is exalted, and Jesus is. Jesus is Lord. Amen. You remain standing. Real quick, I want to read this, so I don't want to hold you no longer than the Lord will allow. Proverbs chapter 24, verse 16. Proverbs chapter 24, verse 16. Amen. To God be the glory, to God be the honor, and to God be the praise. I wanted to do a pretty anniversary, but I'm not dealing with a pretty pastor. I'm dealing with a spiritual thug. That's who he is. So I have to meet him where he is. He gonna fight, bite, kick, whatever it is. But what he won't do is quit. Y'all don't understand the shepherd you up under, because somebody should have ran one time on that and say, my leader is fearless. Jesus, fearless. Look at the armor. Proverbs 24:16 reads, for though the righteous fall seven times. Somebody say seven times. They rise again. That's enough right there. Because I know y'all have failed in here, sinned in here, stank in here, smoked in here, choked in here. The whole thing. More than seven times. Yet God continues to show by grace that you shall rise again. But the wicked stumble when calamity strikes. For about 25 minutes, I want to preach from the topic, built by failure. I had to preach on something that I know we too understand. We were brought from the mud. We were born from the mud. So I had to preach on something today that not only I understand, but the man of the house understands. Forget everybody else. They'll figure it out as we go. They're figuring it out. But too much is given. The Bible says much is required. Father, we thank you, Lord, for this word that will go forth uninterrupted and unhindered this morning, God. Anoint these people's ears that they might hear. Their hearts that they might receive, God. And we pray this morning, God, that in it all you get the glory, honor, and praise, Father. Let no one leave this place, oh God, the same way they came. We thank you in advance for what you've done, doing, and getting ready to do. In Jesus' name we pray. Have your way, Father. Have your way, God. In Jesus' name. Somebody shout amen. Amen. Tell a neighbor, say, I'm built by failure. I'm not built by money. I'm not built by cars. I'm not built by cigars. I'm built by failure. Built by failure. There's going to be a difference. Have your seat. Go ahead and sit down. You can stand or do whatever you want to.

God down for. I'm down for any fight Jesus down for her. I'm trying to slap anything the Holy Ghost. Too many soft people that are Christians. Now, that's the problem with church. We got too many people that want but don't want to be built. They want to be automatically made. And in today's time, most of us, the vast majority of us in here, have had some trials. And the trials do come to make you strong, but what they forget is the ones who can endure until the end. Yeah, that's what makes us strong. You don't want to tell people that you fail. I fail so many times. Failing is what really made me. Yeah, when you strain, now strength comes. Strength don't come because I pray for strength. Strength comes because I strain to earn strength. Now, what does that mean? That means that I have to do what? I have to hear God's voice. I have to study to show myself approved. I have to do something that a lot of people in church don't do. Pray consistently. Yeah, not just on Sundays with the pastor when he's doing the praying. And you can do, not when you get home and learn how to pray. We're not graded all the time off of what we do. We're graded off of what you do. In kingship, the king is always graded off the wars that the whole Egypt win, of Liberia win, whoever. That's what the king is really noted for. That's why David was so noted, is because, not because he was so fine and cute, they say he was, but because he could fight. We don't have a lot of fighters no more. They didn't fight for themselves, so they're definitely not going to fight for you. They're not going to fight for you. Built by failure. Failure is the state of condition of not achieving a desired outcome, often defined as falling short of expectations, objectives, or standards. And I'm sure there's a lot of people in here today who have made yearly visions and goals, and y'all make these boards with all this stuff on them, and at the end of the year you don't even look back at the board to see how much you accomplished. Because you fail one thing, you knocked everything else out. I just refuse to try anything that I put up in January. Yeah, so you look back, and now year from 1986, you're the same person in 1988, because you have never been built by your failures. You have been defeated by your failures. Yeah, you're defeated. A lot of y'all got tattoos on. You've been seared with failure. You've been seared because you can't win. And it's not you can't win, you just refuse to have the endurance to win. So when you talk about 15 years of ministry, I do ministry like I do weddings. And people who are married, people, we've been married 10 years, and they tell all the good. And I say, I don't care about that. Show me your scars. Show me your scars. If you're a true champion for Christ, show me your scars. Show me when you got overlooked at your job for the promotion. Show me when your husband tipped out on you. Show me when your wife spent too much money. Okay, that's all right. I'll go over here. Show me when everything you had already pre-calculated went wrong, when all hell busts loose in your house. Show me those times, and then we can look back over the last year and say, yes, now I have something that I can celebrate, because failure came at me, dumped on me, wrestled with me, but I still got up. Somebody say, built by failure. It's amazing how in basketball, they teach you to shoot a basketball. He had a chance to play basketball at Georgia. He was really good. He can shoot the basketball. Now, he'll probably hit more shots than anybody in here, because that's his gift. The thing that people don't talk about, that people in that league understand the most, is the power of rebounding. We gonna shoot and we gonna hit some. But the percentages of missing are gonna be greater than it is hitting. So now I got to set myself up and say, hey, what do I do when I miss? I have to learn to rebound. Rebound. And look at Dennis Rodman. He couldn't shoot at all, but boy, could he rebound. And now he's one of the top players to ever make it in the NBA. Not the

0: was shooting it, but a man who rebounds. Because in life, no matter what you put out there, the adversary gonna always come and try to sift it away from you. And if you don't understand how to rebound and go back there, now rebounding means that I got to get in there, and I got the first thing I got to see with the ball, the location of the ball. I got to see the location of my vision. I got to see what my vision is, and when I see where it is, I can kind of now start to expect where it's gonna bounce. Once I see where the ball's gonna go, the next thing I have to do is see which enemy is the closest to me. Once I see which enemy is the closest to me, I don't just move, I go and get in front of them. I get in front of the enemy is because the enemy is trying to stop me from rebounding. The rebounding allows me to try again. Somebody in here has a great vision. But the problem is you've been told no. And you allowed one no to totally decapitate your vision. My question now is, was it a dream? Or was it a thought? Because visions have to have more roots than that. Now, if God showed it to me, that settles it. It doesn't matter what it looked like right now. I know where it's going in the future. Futuristically, I shall be a millionaire. Futuristically, my bloodline shall be clean. Futuristically, yeah, my debt shall be cleaned up. Futuristically, my credit score gonna be good. Somebody ought to stand up and sit back down on that. Say, I feel that. My credit score gonna finally be over 7. Some interesting people in here. They're very interesting because most people in here probably don't have a credit score over 720. Especially with this demon in office. Some people saying that he's the coming of Satan, and that's not true. Because the Bible says over in Revelation, the one that's coming to do away with the world in the first 7 years shall bring peace to the world, shall stop. Everything shall become peaceful in the world. Then he'll sabotage the whole world. We're in a place where failure is a silent assassin in your life. And you won't tell nobody your problems. You're too proper. I'm too sanctified to let people in the church know I got problems. And it might not even be a big problem. I just don't want anybody to know that this really ain't my figure. I got a girdle. Because it's hard to tell what's true these days. From body to hair to eyelashes, you don't know what's real. The only thing that I can detect that's real is your spirit. That's why the Bible never said know somebody by the perm. It never said know somebody by the figure. It said know a spirit by the spirit. And how many spirits in here are tired of failing? How many spirits in here are tired of? I'm tired of failure dictating and writing the next page of my life. I'm tired of failure causing me not to give in the church like I want to, because I'm always looking at tomorrow and not worried just about today. So I don't give my church, the life church, the totality that it should have for me, because something without a heart is defeating me. Oh, it's defeating me. So I can't really serve and worship and enjoy the 15th church anniversary. I clap when the pastor say clap, but in my heart I know I haven't given my all. This church should be much greater. This church should be, because this church should be filled by your anointing. They should be always trying to make sure that they can equate their anointing with your anointing. But you have to slow up so they can try to catch up. And the reason they're trying to catch up and not be with you is because failure is causing them not to. I can't get there. I'm working two jobs. I don't have any gas. You went and got your hair fixed. You ate out the last 3 days. And when it comes time for God's doing, we don't have. But the main thing we have that money cannot buy is courage. We do not possess the courage that God has given us. We look at all these guys in the Bible, and there are some great people in the Bible, but all of them fail. Everybody failed in this Bible except Jesus Christ. And he got weary. He got weary, but he didn't break. Yeah, but I'm a Christian with issues. I told the church about 3 weeks ago, I got up in front of them before I said this. I said, I just want to let the church know today, this Sunday morning, that your pastor sins. People don't like this, Ham. They don't like this. Let me tell you why, because this ain't churchy. This ain't something that make them feel good. The feel good don't get you nowhere. The feel good is like Kool-Aid. The truth is like water. Drink as much water as you want, and it will purify you. Drink a lot of Kool-Aid, the sugar start getting now you're diabetic. Quit drinking the Kool-Aid. Eric, they drink too much Kool-Aid. Somebody here saying, I don't drink Kool-Aid, I drink Coke. That's worse. That's worse. You've been, I mean, I'm not going to ask y'all to raise your hand. I know my people will raise their hand because they don't care no more. How many of y'all are struggling with something that has beat you before? Just, my people just raise your hand. You're struggling with it right now. Don't look to the left or the right. Just look up and say, Lord, I'm struggling with this right now. You know what I'm struggling with right now. If I can get this out, if I can clip this right here, God, this will make me a better Christian. If I'm a better Christian, I can be a better church member. If I'm a better church member, I can be a better wife. If I'm a better wife, I can be a better husband. I can be a better son. I can be a better daughter. I can be a better student. If I can get past this one failure. The problem I'm seeing that is extremely elementary in the Bible is this. Preachers have forgotten to preach what Timothy said. Timothy tells us in the Bible, preach to convict. Get them to the altar. That's what he said in Timothy. I'm just telling you because now we're preaching now to get accolades. Let me tell you something. Church is not a pep rally. Quick, quick, quick. Church is not a pep rally. Praise and worship. You all down and hadn't learned a new scripture in 3 weeks. Your car going to break down. Your spiritual car going to break down because you ain't putting no oil in it. The scripture has to be the oil. The oil lubricates the motor, the transmission. You can have the greatest motor and transmission in the world. No oil, no car. Same thing holds true with this word right here. If you want to get beyond those failures, study to show yourself approved. I can't stand when people ask me how much you read today. It's what I gained from the content I read. Minister Chisholm, they always, I read a whole chapter. When they say that, you ain't learned nothing. You memorize some things, but you haven't truly learned. The Bible says, study to what? Show thyself approved. When you start studying, you start eliminating things that failure have built in your life. When I start doing what the Bible says, it starts to change things in my life. This time, next anniversary, you should be writing down today, this going to be no change in my life. This going to be no change in my life. This going to be gone. This is my present to me, the 16th anniversary for Life Church. It's all these things I'm writing down after this service today. They shall be overcome. They shall be conquered. But we do not like that. We don't like rebounding. We want to hit the first shot and that be it because we want everything easy. That's what's wrong with this country. You know why China has passed us? Because they work. They teach their children when they're young to work. And the ones who don't want to go to school, that's fine. They don't down them. They just send them to the field. Everybody's doing something. Yeah, so they're not force feeding even the children. We cannot no longer force feed the body of Christ. We can only serve you. As we serve you, it's your job to pick it up, eat it, and digest it. So then you can use it. Built by failure. Success is not final. Failure is not fatal. It's the courage to continue that counts. Let me say that again. Success is not final. Failure is not fatal. It's the courage to continue that counts. What we got to do is stop putting a period where God put a comma. A lot of us have stopped ourselves because it got tough. People always say, how was it playing in SEC, Will? How was it? It was tough. I'm still suffering from it now. Shoulder still, before I came here, I'd put some of that, buy whatever on here. And I'm almost 60 years old. Now, it hurts more now. I paid a price for a reward that will be with me the rest of my life, but it's always a reminder through my knees and this shoulder what it took to pay that price to get on TV and play all them games. It's a price that, let me tell you something. There's a price before you get it connected with Jesus. That price is called your cross. Your cross. It's your cross that counts because your cross is different from her cross. And her cross is different from her cross. There's a difference in all crosses. The only thing about all of our crosses is that they lead to the cross. The cross, which is Jesus' cross. When we get these crosses straight, now we're halfway there to where? Being built to conquer failures. Never quit before the miracle. At the end of the NBA finals this year, Jalen Brunson said, never quit before the miracle. It's always darkest before dawn. Oh, when all hell break loose and you ain't got nothing left, you have nothing left in the storage for yourself. You have nothing left in your account. You should start praising God and say, now I'm at the end, because now everything that I would have did, all my resources are obsolete and I don't have but one source. When you can alleviate resources and start concentrating on the source, that's when you start having momentum. That's when you start moving. But you got to have some things with that. You got to have some blinders on. You can't keep looking to what everybody else have and how they got it. You don't know what them people did. You don't know whose social security number they use. Solomon, they don't use the baby social security number to get a van. And then telling everybody, yeah, God bless. God ain't in that mess. Guess what's going to probably happen? They ain't going to what? Keep the van. Sometimes the best thing can happen to you is to hear a no. Sometimes the best thing can happen to you is to hear a no. The problem these days is all the women saying yes. Yeah, and I'm not talking about yes to his will. Now they're saying yes for everything. Can I come over? Yes. Can you cook? Yes. Can we watch TV? Yes. Yeah. Can I borrow some money? Yes. Everything is yes because nobody wants to build. Me and my wife talk about it all the time. Coding, the word coding is almost gone. They don't coat no more. They don't court no more. They don't go and have to meet the parents and go to the girl. I had to go through hell and back to get that. Now, that's why I ain't let it go in 43 years. Because when you pay the price on the front end, you gonna hold on to that investment to the end. When you pay the price on the front end, when I have to go out here and sacrifice and meet the parents and be embarrassed and wonder what they gonna say and try to make sure my tennis shoes and everything clean. And yes, ma'am, there's a price come with it, but the reward. Oh, the reward is so much greater. Now, I know there are some people in here who are saying right now, man, I've been stinking up the place. I go to church, and after church, I'm smoking. But listen, don't play. Be true with me. Some of y'all after church say, church was good, but I got to have a drink. I ain't talking about communion. Some people are saying right now, church was great, but I got to get with him. I'm going home and prepare a God-like meal for him while his wife think he at church. Somebody ought to say, get out my house. Yeah, if I say it, they're going to know I'm doing it. The pastor going to know that I'm doing don't do it. Yeah, some of these are premeditated sins. When you got these premeditated sins, it's hard to get away from failure because they feel, they feel good. Now, how many know those sins feel good? Raise your hand. I ain't saying what type of sin. I'm just saying sin feels good. Some of y'all, sometimes it feel good when you're cussing somebody out. Well, raise your hand then and say, I've been speaking in an unknown tongue. Tell a neighbor and say, neighbor, I'm built by failure. And there ain't no way to get around it. Ain't no way of getting around it. Yeah, but I tell you this, no risk, no story. No risk, no story. Somebody ought to stand up on that. If you're looking for a business, you ought to stand up on that. No risk, no story. No risk, no story. No trust in God, no reward. It's just that simple. Either I'm going to do it or I'm about it. Either I'm going to be about it or I'm not. I'm going to try it and fail and get back up and try again. Just read in that what it says 7 times in Proverbs. He said, you fall that God will what? Pick you up. So why we don't have more people standing? Why we don't have more people standing there who say, I'm trying a business? Yeah, if you're trying to be in it, go and stand up with them. Because there's power in numbers. Yeah. Hell, see, those who standing up now you're making me think something about you. As pastors, we can't afford to let just anybody get in our foxhole. We have to be very strategic about who we let get in that foxhole with us because most of you ain't going to fight for him. You'll be fighting next to him only because you're fighting for you. But you won't put your life out there in front of his to fight for him. Saying, forget what happens to me. I'm an old wretch, but the word must go on. How many feel like that about your pastor today? The word must. I would do anything for my pastor. Now, you can't say that about all pastors, but I put my life on this pastor. So I'm asking right now, if you're one of those from the Life Church, and you saying, I put my life on the line for my pastor. Stand up with me. Stand up with me. At least you're honest. You're honest. And that's what I want to see. I want to see those people honest because we got too many fabricators wearing the cloth. Too many fabricators wearing the cloth. So now you can't even really disseminate who's true and who's not. Who's bona fide and who's hollow. Now, built by failure. Let me tell you, failure has its purpose in your life. Quit thinking because it didn't happen today, it's not going to happen tomorrow. It's going to keep happening. In struggle, your pain comes. But through that pain comes your strength. The Bible says weeping may endure for a night, but what? Joy comes in the morning, which means that night to morning takes a while to change. But know that my change going to come. I don't know what it is in your life that you desire and that's been hard for you. That's not my issue. That's not my business. But I will tell you, whatever it is, keep on moving. People who are always telling you, no, you ain't gonna be able to do that. No way you ain't gonna be able to do that. Your credit's go here. No way. You don't have enough money for that. No. Get away from those demons. Get away from those demons. Charles Spurgeon, and I'm quoting, one of my heroes said, failure is a stepping stone for the Christian, not the end of the road. He said, failure is a stepping stone for the Christian. It's not the end of the road. Failure simply drives believers to rely on God's strength. Failure drives believers to rely on God's strength. That's what it is. Being built by failure, when you think about Paul, you think about Peter, you think about these guys, how they fail, how David failed, but they never stopped. Why are you stopping? Eventually, it will become right, just at the right time. Sometimes we have to realize that I got to thank God for what he didn't allow to happen that I wanted to happen. Can you imagine what would have happened if you would have married that guy you thought you wanted to marry and your mama stopped you from your... Got a lot of them over here, yeah. Oh, yes. Yeah, I was waiting for somebody to shout. I was going to close out right there. Yeah, how many know what I'm talking about? Y'all, when your mama told you, he ain't the one. And you didn't do it, and you look back now, and you say, I thank God for mama. Or your mama, look, let me go over here to the men right quick, and then I'm done. How many of your men, your mama have told you she ain't the one? My mama told me, Pastor, she told me about this girl, not my wife. She liked my wife. She told me that was the one. But I'm talking about the one who she said wasn't the one when I didn't know no better. She said, listen, Pastor, she said, you don't want her. And I said, why? Why not? She said, that's a baby-making machine. I say, what? I'm like eighth grade. You know, I'm young. I'm what? She said, yeah, that's about, I can tell you the way she built. That's a baby-making machine. Now, I listened to mama. We got out of high school, and in 10 years, she had 8 kids. I ain't lying. I ain't stand up in this man pulpit and lie. She had 8 kids. I look back, and every time I see, I thank you, mama. God will send messages sometimes that you feel they're not worth applauding because it's not what you want to hear. But a lot of times, these are things that you don't want to hear that make you. Yeah, trial. Those are things that your pastor say from the. No, I can't do that. That's just the pastor, man. No, he means it. And he's saying that from a different place than just him as a man. He's speaking by way of the Spirit. But a lot of people don't understand the Spirit because they can't recognize their own. So it's hard to understand somebody else's spirit. Success is not built on success. Success is built on failure. When you look at most people that are very successful, they fail many times. But they didn't allow it to stop them. Most times, for those who are real dogs, it motivates us. Because my whole thing is, my wife, we always say, what don't break us? Make us what, champions? Stronger. If you ain't broke me, I'm gonna get stronger. Whatever situation is, if it don't kill me, that means I still got a chance. I don't know who this is for today, but I'll tell you this now. Whatever your vision is, it's not too big for you.
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2: 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Now, rainy days are built for deep work, planning, and grinding without distraction. With precipitation locked in through Sunday, the weather is clearing the field for you to stay focused and build on your business. On Sunday, there's a high of 88 degrees Fahrenheit and a low of 70 degrees Fahrenheit. There will be light rain, a 100% chance of it, and 66% cloud cover. The rain stays consistent, as should you. 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
4: 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Academy Sports and Outdoors is finally opening in Fayetteville this August. Need a new grill that says "We smoke brisket and our football rivals"? We got you. A fishing rod that screams "I reel in hogs and pack a mean cooler"? 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

0: Hold on to your hats. 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
0: Hold on to your hats. 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Need a new grill that says, "We smoke brisket and our football rivals"? 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We got that too. 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
4: The King Rafael Show, where elevation is the expectation. Yo, we got a powerful show for you tonight. It is called, "Why Are We Sick?" Why are we sick, y'all? What's going on with our health in the Black community? Let's jump into it. Let's discuss it. Because tonight, we're going to ask a question that most people avoid. Yo, it's one of those questions that affect every single one of us. I know, parents that we have, they go through these things, right? Our friends, our family have been sick, have gone through many ailments, and we wish that we can do something more. Well, today we're here to talk about it because you know what? Good health is it's not just physically, it's mental, it's emotional, and it's also spiritual. So why are diseases rising in our community? Why are medications increasing but health decreasing? See, we are living in a time where convenience is king, but wellness is dying. Don't believe me? Just ask DoorDash. Ask Grubhub. You don't even have to get off your couch. You just sit down, pick up your cell phone, and it will be delivered to you, whatever you want. And the crazy part about it is, it's not even real food. So that's one of the biggest culprits of disease in our bodies. It's actually the food that we eat, or is what we call food. I don't even know how we can call this stuff that we put in our mouths food. So I'm going to call it denatured food because it's robbing our bodies of nutrients. It's robbing our bodies of vitamins. And it takes a lot of energy, y'all, just to process it while it's robbing you of your vital energy. Have you ever had the itis? I know I have. After eating a good soul food meal, I got the itis going. Now, what is the itis? It's when you eat heavy and you get real sleepy afterwards. Your eyes get heavy, right? And we've all felt it. Now, the truth is about this level of fatigue is that the energy that is taking for our bodies to digest and process that food has increased, which is making us sleepy, y'all. So we should always understand that food is to give us energy. Food shouldn't make you sleepy. So if you feel sleepy after you eat, that's a sign, right? We're going to talk about it. We're going to talk about the real causes of disease. We're going to talk about what we're putting in our bodies. We're going to talk about the truth about food, about exercise, and about the mindset. And most importantly, we're going to talk about how to take our power back, okay? Because the truth is, health is your responsibility. Nobody else can do it for you. You can't go into the gym and just sit and watch somebody else work out and thinking you about to get fit. You got to do it for yourself, y'all. So let's get into it. Let's talk about the truth in numbers, okay? These are real facts, not opinions. So according to the Center of Disease Control and Prevention, nearly half of Black adults, about 48%, have high blood pressure, which they call hypertension. Now, it's the highest of any racial group in the U.S. High blood pressure is a major driver of heart disease, of stroke, and kidney failure. Now, according to the American Heart Association, most heart attacks occur on Monday, associated to the stress levels of the work week ahead. Now, I know that's real because when I was younger, my cousin died. He went to work and he had a heart attack and died on the dealership floor on Monday morning. And he was only 43 years old. Stress will kill you. Stress is a disease, y'all. Trust me. And it doesn't stop there. Over 20% of Black adults have reported being feeling fair or even poor in health. So this means millions of people are thriving with compromised health. They're not even thriving. They're just surviving. So when you look at the bigger picture, heart disease, diabetes, and cancer, Black Americans are consistently at a higher risk and a higher risk all across the board, right? So in fact, the U.S. Department of Health and Human Services shows that Black Americans are at a higher risk of heart disease, strokes, diabetes, cancer, asthma, and HIV and AIDS. And that's in comparison to our white American counterparts. So these are the leading causes of death in America. So the question is, if something is wrong. That ain't the question, if something's wrong. The question is, why is it happening? And what can we do about it? So let's look at cancer disparities. According to the CDC in 2025, Black Americans have higher rates of getting and dying from many cancers than any other ethnic group. There's also a diabetes disparity. Black Americans are 60% more likely to be diagnosed with diabetes, more than white Americans. What about infectious diseases? Well, the CDC says that Black Americans account for 42% of all new HIV diagnoses. That's despite being a smaller percent of the population. What's going on? Why is there a pattern? Why are we in 2026 where all the medicines are getting better, technology is getting better, but yet our health is still decreasing and getting worse? What's going on, y'all? As Marvin Gaye would say, all right? So let's talk about the real cause of disease, okay? Let's start here. Most people think that sickness just happens, but I'm here to tell you that often disease is created. Now, let's break down the word disease. What is that saying? It's dis-ease. Dis-ease, meaning that the body is not at ease. So your body is always communicating with you, whether if you know it or not, in conscious and unconsciously. It's always communicating with you, giving you signs. But a lot of times we have so many distractions because we're on Instagram. A lot of times it's something good on TV or something good on our fork, right? Or somebody we're talking to. We don't have time because we got to go to work. We're driving, stuck in traffic. We don't have time to pay attention to our body. But our body is always communicating with you. Pain. When you feel pain, that's your body communicating with you. When you're sleepy and you feel fatigue all the time, that's your body communicating with you. When there's inflammation in your body, that's your body communicating with you. But instead of listening, even if we do hear something, what do? We silence it with pills. And here's the problem. We've been trained to treat symptoms instead of addressing the root causes. See, we've been trained to when we have a cough, which a cough is actually your body's way of eliminating something, right? Of expelling something. What do? We go give it some cough suppressant so we can stop coughing, which does not heal the body. It only masks symptoms. Y'all, don't suppress your cold. We have to stop out of that mindset of suppressant therapy and really learn about our bodies and get into the root of things. You see, Western medicine is based on suppression. And we need to get all the way up out of that, y'all. So it's about making sure that your body is alkaline, okay? And that elimination is taking place daily. There's a lot of ways elimination can take place. First, let's talk about one of the biggest organs on your body, which is the skin. The skin is a major zone for elimination. How does your body eliminate toxins through the skin? Sweat. But we don't like to sweat, do we? Ew, sweat, ew. But you're supposed to sweat, right? And a lot of times when your body and your system is backed up, your body will let toxins out for you. It'll start releasing waste all on your face. It's called acne. I need to talk to y'all about acid, because one thing we don't understand is a term called acidosis, and we're going to get into it. See, if you want optimal health, you need to be living on the alkaline side of things, but a lot of us are living on the acidic side of things. So it's about making sure that your body is more alkaline so that you don't get sick in the first place. So I've learned that disease cannot live in an alkaline body. So, but for most parts, since we're so acidic by the lifestyle that we live, it's really hard. And it's your body balances this. So your body just doesn't turn acidic from food alone. What actually happens is certain habits and conditions create a higher acidic load, forcing your body to work harder to balance it all out. So what causes this increased acid load in the body? Poor diet, the fast foods, the Checkers, the In-N-Outs, the McDonald's, the Wendy's, right? All the stuff that we love to eat is really messing us up and causing more acid in the body, causing acidosis. Highly processed foods, excessive sugar. That's what the parasites love to eat. That's what it craves. All the sodas, the artificial drinks are tearing our bodies up, y'all. And large amounts of processed meats. Let me tell you right now, if nature didn't make it, don't take it. Y'all got that? If nature didn't make it, don't take it. So these things that I just mentioned, they don't instantly acidify your blood, but they increase the metabolic process your body must neutralize, creating more acid. So you got to understand this, that big bacteria eats acids. So the more acid that's in your body creates the condition called acidosis. You see, you got to understand there's systems in your body, there's cells in your body, and your cells in your body, they poop and they pee as well. And when they do these things, there's something in your body called the lymphatic system. See, that poop and pee creates toxins and acids, right? And the lymphatic system carries all of the metabolic waste from the cells away. But the only way the this lymphatic system will move the metabolic waste is through movement. It's through exercise, because it's a manual system. You have to move the body. But a lot of times when we're stiff and we're stagnant and we become couch potatoes, then all of the food and metabolic waste pile up in your gut. It piles up in your colon. Right? It piles up in those things. And when you have more bacteria in your body, the overload of bacteria is there for a reason. It's there to eat the acid, y'all. And we have to understand that our bodies create natural acid. So we don't need to add on to the acid that it's already creating. Understand, when you're breathing, when your body's working, when it's breathing and creating carbon dioxide, it's leaving metabolic waste behind, right? And the lymphatic system moves it out of your body, because that creates an acid. Even when your heart is pumping, that creates an acid that goes into the lymphatic system that has to be moved away. So we don't want to add to the acid that our body is already creating. Oh, y'all understand that? All right, y'all. So I know this may be a new term for some people. I'm going to keep saying it. Acidosis. What is acidosis? So acidosis is when your body becomes too acidic, meaning that the blood pH drops below normal range, which is about 7.35 to 7.45. Now that balance, it is critical. Now your body is designed to stay slightly alkaline, but when it shifts too far acidic, systems start to break down. See, it's all about your blood. And when your blood drops below a certain level, that's what's considered acidosis. And there are two main types of this. It's metabolic acidosis, which causes too much acidic production or not enough removal. That's why elimination is very important. So this is also linked to poor diet, diabetes, and kidney issues. The second type is respiratory acidosis, which is caused by not getting enough carbon dioxide out of your body, that CO2. So that's why exercise is important. Breathing exercise is very important. We got to release that CO2 from the body. These things are linked to lung problems and shallow breathing. Now, some symptoms, what people feel. They feel fatigue when they have acidosis. They feel confusion or brain fog, right? Sometimes rapid breathing, a lot of headaches. You ever get a lot of headaches and you wonder why? It's because your body is not on the alkaline side. You may be suffering from acidosis to people who have severe chronic headaches. And a lot of times you may feel weak. You may walk up the stairs and just don't feel the best, right? So severe causes can become life-threatening, but a mild imbalance can show up in low energy and chronic stress on the body. Now, remember, diet can influence the acid load or how hard your body has to work to stay balanced. So your diet is very important. So your foods, y'all, remember, I'm going to say this again, because repetition is the mother of learning. It's those processed foods. It's those excess in sugars. It's all those sodas that you drink. It was one of the worst things that you can drink, y'all. And it's also those processed meats. Now, if you want to understand what alkaline food is, those are your leafy greens. Those are your vegetables. Those are your fruits and the berry kingdom, right? That's the good spring water that you're drinking. Those are alkaline supporting foods to get your blood on the right pH balance. And the right pH balance in your blood is what causes health. That's why when doctors want to know what's wrong with you or if something is wrong with you, what do? They draw your blood. You see, everything is in the blood. Life and death is not only in the power of the tongue, but it's in the blood. The disease is in the blood. There's power in the blood, so you got to take care of your blood, y'all. You have to really treat it like it's liquid gold, because that's what it is. Now, to summarize this, I'm going to say this. I'm going to bring it back to y'all because I know I may be going fast. Let me break this down. Acidosis is when the body becomes too acidic and when your internal balance is off. Now, your body is designed to regulate itself, but when you constantly feed it processed food or sugar and stress, we can't forget about that stress. It has to work overtime to stay balanced, and that's what drains us, y'all. It's almost like a light bulb. Sometimes if the voltage is too high and it's overshining, and one day, the feeling it goes out. That's exactly what happens to you and your body. So the question isn't just what you're eating. The question is, what environment are you creating inside your body? The next thing we have to think about, y'all, is chronic stress. The stress is a lot, y'all. You're not just eating acidic. You can be living acidic. You can be living an acidic life. Now, what's causing stress a lot of the times? It's your environment. Sometimes it could be your family life. Sometimes it's your job. For a lot of people, it's all that traffic that we stuck in on 285 and 75, right, in Atlanta. We get very stressed out, and people have road rage, right? So there's a lot of causes to stress. And the thing that I want you to understand, a lot of times stress is very mental. See, we can choose to have a good day or we can choose to have a bad day regardless of what happens to us. And once we start getting deep into the conversations, y'all, we got to understand that the way we think is a part of our health. You can think health, but you can also think in ways that will harm your body and cause dis-ease. And that's what stress does to us. Stress are those negative thoughts that cause disease in the body. A lot of times we can't forgive people. A lot of times we can't get over past relationships. And those things, those thoughts hang within our body and hang within our minds. And what it does, it creates toxic, because those are toxic thoughts. Those are acidic thoughts. And those toxic thoughts create tumors in the body. Those thoughts create cancers in the body that hold the metabolic waste, right? This is what's going on with us, y'all, but we really don't realize it because we're not taught this in school. And that's a crime, but they want to teach us geometry, things that we'll never use, and algebra. I'm not knocking math. I don't even know why I'm talking, just talking math, but they teach us things that we never use instead of things about life, y'all. Chronic stress is one of the things that's killing our people. So we have to really think about it. Another thing that's really taking us out is lack of exercise. Because remember, exercise is everything. We got to increase our circulation, right? So the blood can flow. So our lymphatic system can move. So our glymphatic system can move, right? It is a process. And when we don't exercise and move our body, it causes slower removal of metabolic waste. You see, movement helps clears the acidity effectively. That's why, just being so comfortable at home becomes a problem. That's why I mentioned Grubhub, right? And DoorDash. And we don't even have to get off our couch to go get something. And we can hit Amazon up and they'll have it there the next day, right? We ain't even got to go to the movies. We just watch Netflix. Your comfort becomes your prison, right? And acidity becomes dangerous and becomes diagnosable, y'all. So we have to be very mindful. Another thing I just want to mention to you, y'all, is get your water in you. So water helps to buffer and flush acids. And low hydration creates a buildup of waste products. It doesn't give a chance to flush it out. Let me give you one of the top contributors to illness and disease in the body. It's those toxins. And a lot of us can't get the toxins out of our body. So when you have a lot of toxins in the body, your body goes out of balance with your immune system. Your immune system becomes weakened. Okay. So when this happens, your body can't fight off any viruses or bacteria that you pick up, thus making you more sick. Now, a lot of times, why do you have more bacteria? Because you're more acidic. And the bacteria, a lot of times, is actually there to help you. It's actually there to eat more of the acidity, to help your lymphatic system get all that metabolic waste out that you are not releasing. But we know that too much bacteria can cause havoc on the body as well. But that's your body's way of trying to balance itself, y'all. So now you have an environment that is very likely to create illness and disease. So if you want to be healthy, be alkaline, be on the alkaline side of things. But if you want to remain sick, shoot, keep eating what you're eating. Keep thinking what you're thinking. Keep drinking what you're drinking, right? And those things will do it. So I'm here to encourage you, y'all, to get your body alkaline over this acidosis, acidic body, because awareness without action changes nothing. So if you want to stop being sick, we got to start living differently. So remember to be intentional about what you eat. Remember to move daily. Remember to protect your mind. Remember to manage your stress. Remember to drink more water. Remember to take ownership. Stop blaming all the systems and stop waiting on doctors, right? Your health is your responsibility, because at the end of the day, you can have all the money, all the success, all the status, but if you don't have your health, you ain't got nothing. And your health is what really matters. But a lot of times we don't have nothing because we're not willing to give nothing. We're not willing to sacrifice anything. That's this modern age. What are you willing to sacrifice? You got to think about that. You got to be able to stand on it. I know personally, for me and my faith, y'all, I remember COVID-19, which was a global pandemic. I was one of those no maskers. And the reason why, I always say, back to what I talked about earlier about what you tell yourself and what you speak over yourself, right? I would always say, I can't get sick. I can't get sick. I don't get sick. And I stand on it and I believe it. It's been a long time since I've been sick, y'all. Let me go ahead and tell you, it's been years since I haven't even caught the flu probably since a freshman in college. Like, it's been that long. I don't get sick. So I speak that over my life and I do things to support that. So when COVID-19 came, everybody getting sick, right? So I made a decision. I said, you know what? This is very scary, and it's a global pandemic, and I know people are getting sick, and I'm hearing all these numbers of people that are dying. But if I truly believe what I say, if I truly have faith on it, I'm going to stand on it. So I was that person going in grocery stores when everybody had a mask on. I didn't. I felt like I was breathing cleaner air anyway. But people were looking at me strange, like looking at me weird because I'm the only one don't have a mask on. I guess like I'm going to make you sick or something. But I didn't wear a mask. Only time I wore a mask is when I was forced to wear a mask flying on an airplane. But other than that, I was wearing no mask everywhere I went because I stood on my faith that I couldn't get sick. And that was my time to test it. I didn't know what was going to happen. I had no idea what was going to happen to me, but I just felt I couldn't get sick. I had to stand on it, even if it meant my death. I took my faith and stood on it. And you know what? I never caught COVID. I remember sitting next to my cousin playing chess. A few days later, she said she had COVID. I didn't catch it. I guess I could not get sick because I stood on my faith. But see, I was willing to sacrifice something for that. Whatever it took, whatever was coming my way, I was willing to accept it because I was willing to sacrifice it for my faith and what I believed. I had to show my body that I believe what I stood on. I stand on faith. So I want to leave you with something that's real deep, y'all. What are you willing to sacrifice? You see, sacrifice has a cost. It costs pain. It's discipline. It costs your time. And sometimes it feels like you're losing something, or you could lose something. You could lose your life sacrificing, but it's a shift in your perspective. Even though y'all, sacrifice seems like loss, the truth is it's not loss. Real sacrifice produces life. Just look at Jesus Christ. He was sacrificed, but what did he leave behind? Power, purpose, the Holy Spirit, and eternal life. That wasn't lost. We gained it. He lost his life so that we may have everlasting life. He sacrificed his life so that we may live more abundantly. And that was the greatest exchange and sacrifice in human history. And yet today, our mortality rates are rising. Disease is increasing. Our bodies are breaking down, not because of lack of knowledge, but because of discipline and sacrifice. So let me give you just a little bit bigger of a picture, y'all. I knew this guy, and he was overweight. He was unhealthy. And the doctor told him, if you don't change your lifestyle, you won't be here to see your children grow up. Now, at that moment, he had to make a decision. See, it wasn't about information, but it was about sacrifice. He had to sacrifice late eating. He had to sacrifice his comfort. He had to sacrifice the laziness. He had to sacrifice old habits. And in the beginning, you know it hurt. You know it was painful. Waking up early to go exercise, that was pain. Walking long distances, working out, that was pain. Saying no to what he used to love, that was pain. But over time, that man gained something. He gained energy. He gained strength. He gained confidence. And he gave more time and gained more life with his family. So what looked like loss in the beginning became life in the end. So here's the truth. Either way, you're going to suffer. The pain of discipline or the pain of disease. The pain of sacrifice or the pain of regret. So the question I have for you tonight is, what are you willing to sacrifice? Temporary pleasure for long-term health? Are you willing to sacrifice comfort for growth? Are you willing to sacrifice who you are today to become who you were called to be for tomorrow? Because that's your future. And it's the other side of sacrifice. I hope y'all learned something today, because elevation is the expectation. 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And remember to keep your faith higher than your fear and your purpose stronger than your pain. Until next time we elevate together, I'm King Rafael. 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

0: Hold on to your hats. Academy Sports and Outdoors is finally open in Fayetteville. Get a new grill that says, "We smoke brisket and our football rivals." A fishing rod that screams, "I reel in hogs and pack a mean cooler." Or a new pair of shoes that say, "I run trails and look fly doing it." Academy has all the gear you need for less. 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
0: Hold on to your hats. Academy Sports and Outdoors is finally opening in Fayetteville this August. Need a new grill that says, "We smoke brisket and our football rivals"? We got you. A fishing rod that screams, "I reel in hogs and pack a mean cooler"? We got that too. How about a new pair of shoes that say, "I run trails and look fly doing it"? You got it. 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
6: 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Now, rainy days are built for deep work, planning, and grinding without distraction. With precipitation locked in through Sunday, the weather is clearing the field for you to stay focused and build on your business. On Sunday, there's a high of 88 degrees Fahrenheit and a low of 70 degrees Fahrenheit. There will be light rain, a 100% chance of it, and 66% cloud cover. The rain stays consistent, as should you. Ideal for setting up your strategy, reviewing metrics, and lining up your wins for next week. 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I'm your girl, Angel the Queen, on 105.5 The King FM, AM 1430 and AM 1010. 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

0: Hold on to your hats. Academy Sports and Outdoors is finally open in Fayetteville. Get a new grill that says, "We smoke brisket and our football rivals." A fishing rod that screams, "I reel in hogs and pack a mean cooler." Or a new pair of shoes that say, "I run trails and look fly doing it." Academy has all the gear you need for less. 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
0: Hold on to your hats. Academy Sports and Outdoors is finally opening in Fayetteville this August. Need a new grill that says, "We smoke brisket and our football rivals"? We got you. A fishing rod that screams, "I reel in hogs and pack a mean cooler"? We got that too. How about a new pair of shoes that say, "I run trails and look fly doing it"? You got it. At your new Academy in Fayetteville, we have all the sports and outdoor gear you need at undefeatable prices every day. Because here, fun can't lose.

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1: 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Now, rainy days are built for deep work, planning, and grinding without distraction. With precipitation locked in through Sunday, the weather is clearing the field for you to stay focused and build on your business. On Sunday, there's a high of 88 degrees Fahrenheit and a low of 70 degrees Fahrenheit. There will be light rain, a 100% chance of it, and 66% cloud cover. The rain stays consistent, as should you. Ideal for setting up your strategy, reviewing metrics, and lining up your wins for next week. 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I'm your girl, Angel the Queen, on 105.5 The King FM, AM 1430 and AM 1010. For local weather updates, visit 105theking.com.
2: 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Academy Sports and Outdoors is finally opening in Fayetteville this August. Need a new grill that says "We Smoke Brisket" and "Our Football Rivals"? We got you. A fishing rod that screams "I Reel in Hogs and Pack a Mean Cooler"? We got that too. How about a new pair of shoes that say "I Run Trails and Look Fly Doing It"? You got it. At your new Academy in Fayetteville, we have all the sports and outdoor gear you need at undefeatable prices every day. 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

0: Hold on to your hats. 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
0: Hold on to your hats. Academy Sports and Outdoors is finally opening in Fayetteville this August. Need a new grill that says, "We smoke brisket and our football rivals"? We got you. A fishing rod that screams, "I reel in hogs and pack a mean cooler"? We got that too. How about a new pair of shoes that say, "I run trails and look fly doing it"? You got it. At your new Academy in Fayetteville, we have all the sports and outdoor gear you need at undefeatable prices every day. 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
0: Hold on to your hats. 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Need a new grill that says, "We smoke brisket and our football rivals"? We got you. A fishing rod that screams, "I reel in hogs and pack a mean cooler"? We got that too. How about a new pair of shoes that say, "I run trails and look fly doing it"? 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

0: Hold on to your hats. Academy Sports and Outdoors is finally open in Fayetteville. Get a new grill that says, "We smoke brisket and our football rivals." A fishing rod that screams, "I reel in hogs and pack a mean cooler." Or a new pair of shoes that say, "I run trails and look fly doing it." Academy has all the gear you need for less. 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
0: Hold on to your hats. Academy Sports and Outdoors is finally opening in Fayetteville this August. Need a new grill that says, "We smoke brisket and our football rivals"? We got you. A fishing rod that screams, "I reel in hogs and pack a mean cooler"? We got that too. How about a new pair of shoes that say, "I run trails and look fly doing it"? You got it. At your new Academy in Fayetteville, we have all the sports and outdoor gear you need at undefeatable prices every day. 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